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1: All right, we are in the driver's seat. You're with Lainey, and Jesse's in the studio.
2: Hello, hello, hello.
1: Yes, I'm going to make you higher. Higher, higher, higher. Now, all the time, I'll just say to anyone listening, all the time, this show is really about using your own discretion to decipher the information that is given to you through the radio. So we don't prescribe, we don't diagnose, we don't force, we don't,
2: advise.
1: We just chat on in the driver's seat. We're having a chat, and today on the show we're going to talk about getting in the driver's seat of your finances. Well, I mean, there's so many ways you could put it.
2: It's so much more than just finances. It's
1: sovereignty,
2: everything.
1: I know you that word.
2: Well, that word's become a little bit illegal these days, but it's more than just finances. It's funny how money shapes incentives and incentive shapes behavior. So, you know, you can fix your money, but that kind of fixes everything else down the line as well. So
1: in the driver's seat of your, life is just too broad even, is it?
2: I don't know if it is. Okay. I think it really does shifts everything from, you know, family prospects, you know, am I going to buy a house, you know, it changes everything.
1: Well, let's go back to the, because you've got there's a festival coming up next week, which we'll get to, but the whole reason behind that is to educate and inform.
2: So the Bitcoin Bay Bash is coming up next weekend, 3-day event, free community event.
1: We'll get to that in a sec. I want to know though, because we want to break it down a little bit so people like go, oh, okay, I want to come to that. So what got you into Bitcoin, and when and how long ago?
2: It's a while ago now, like years and years and years. What got me into it personally was Number Go Up. So how can I as an individual make money? You know, that's the initial, that's the draw card. When you don't, you know, you don't have all of the background of understanding of what this actually is, the draw card is always, you know, I need more money. How am I getting ahead in life? Like, you know, living week to week and my bank account balance is,
1: Were you doing at the time when the switch flicked?
2: So everyone has like their story of how they got into it. And usually there's multiple touch points across a couple of years where someone says it and you dismiss it. Someone says something and they dismiss it, or you dismiss it. And then I remember my friend and I drove down from the Gold Coast to Byron, and he had, you know, an hour. I think this might have even... No, it was the bypass was there, and he had an hour or so to talk to me about it, and he started talking about all these things, and I was like, "Oh, that's actually kind of interesting." And from there, I started, you know, doing my own research and trying to understand from myself. Read a bunch of books, tried to understand everyone else's perspectives, and yeah, I think over the years I've learned a lot, and it has fundamentally shifted my preferences and how I live my life, you know, and across, you know, health and everything as well. It's wild how it does change everything when you shift from a debt-based, you know, lifestyle.
1: Oh, debt-based lifestyle Well, I need to understand what you mean by health, but we'll get into that in a sec. So what's Bitcoin at right now?
2: No idea.
1: Oh, you don't even look.
2: No, it's somewhere between 120,000 Australian dollars, and it doesn't matter in the long run. I try not to focus too much on that.
1: I was going to say, what was it when you started? But you wouldn't.
2: I've bought Bitcoin at all sorts of prices.
1: 10,000.
2: You know, and yeah.
1: See, because even that conversation is a mindset of me being in the world of what I understand money to be, you know, the value of money. And what you're suggesting is that it's not about that. It's not about the dollars and cents.
2: It's much more than that. And you know, as you go down this journey, it changes, you know, your perspective on it changes, and what you get from it changes. And you know, at the start, you know, you think, maybe I'll put like 5% of my wealth into this as a, you know, speculative play, and maybe it'll go up, maybe it'll go down, and I'm willing to lose the money. You know, that was the initial justification, but now it's like, how do I get off zero? You know, how do I get or how do I get onto Zero? Maybe when you're starting, it's how do I get off Zero? So how do I get some Bitcoin?
1: Okay.
2: So how do I start getting some Bitcoin? And then when you get down the road, it's how do I get onto Zero? It's like, how do I get $0? Like, how do I eliminate dollars from my whole life? And that's where things become really interesting.
1: And that's very scary. My heart's like already seizing up. Like, so like I want to understand this world. So the government, when we put our money in a bank system, basically that's run by government. Or business, big business, who take percentages and take interest and basically slowly siphon a little bit of what you put in there, right? You don't own it as such.
2: Well, you just touched on a lot of topics there. So, yeah, you don't technically own it. But the big thing is that the government back the currency and the government print the currency as they please. Mm-hmm. And they can print it through a whole bunch of different means. One of the main ways they, you know, print money is through debt financing. So, you know, housing is a big one. So every time a loan is created, that money didn't exist before. And, you know, as the supply of all of the money goes up, our share of the total money goes down. So it's like if we had a pizza on the table in front of us and you had a slice and I had a slice, so we had an eighth of the pizza, and then someone else just brought in another pizza and there was two pizzas, we now have a 16th each of the existing pizza supply. So it's about controlling the supply, and that's where the government has the control. They can do whatever they want whenever they want, and they also have control over the interest rates through the RBA. So, you know, a lot of people have probably heard about the latest rate rise. And if you've got a mortgage, you're fully captured by the decision of seven people sitting in a room, whether, yeah, you know, the economy is doing good or doing bad. And their method of controlling that is attacking productivity through interest rates, which is a wild concept, really. You know, everyone kind of accepts it as that makes sense, and you know, inflation is bad and all these things, which it is, but I'm not sure seven people in a room should be deciding the fate of Australians.
1: What then does Bitcoin offer as far as your money if you pulled out of that system, or if you were going to take a little risk and pull out of that system? What does Bitcoin offer?
2: Yeah, so the key difference is a finite supply. So, you know, every money we've ever used throughout history, whether that's shells back in the day, gold, you know, you can mine gold out of the ground. There's gold on asteroids and things like that. The supply is not truly understood. And
1: is
2: then,
1: there
2: you
1: gold
2: know,
1: on asteroids?
2: There's gold everywhere. Shit. Yeah. I think Elon was talking about going and mining asteroids. Anyway, he does all sorts of stuff. All money that we've used throughout history is not finite. We don't understand the full supply. And fiat currency comes along. So that is currency that is backed by a government. That can be US dollars, Australian dollars, pesos, anything. Anything that's backed by a government, we would call a fiat currency. And the supply of fiat currencies is also unknown. The US dollar was backed by gold. I think it was 1971 they decided to end that. So now it's just backed by the US military industrial complex. So Bitcoin is literally the first time where there's been a truly finite amount of Bitcoin. So there's 21 million Bitcoin, which get distributed over, you know, from the time, so 17 years ago it started, and over the next 140 years, roughly, it'll slowly get distributed into the world.
1: So there can be no debt, there can be no interest. Is that what you're saying?
2: Or and not directly on the Bitcoin system. So people are creating financial products around Bitcoin, which offer debt and offer interest, but not within the Bitcoin system natively.
1: Right. So you and your savings, essentially, yep. Like, yeah.
2: Yeah, so maybe I'll just touch on that real quickly. So there's people who are buying Bitcoin, which on average goes up about 30% a year, and then they're offering, you know, dollar interest accounts at 10%, and they're pocketing the difference there.
1: Right. So there's money to be made. And yeah, but people aren't... There are some people that are only using Bitcoin now, aren't there?
2: Yeah.
1: Yeah.
2: I try to do that as much as possible. So,
1: so do you only shop at places that
2: accept
1: Bitcoin?
2: Yeah,
1: accept
2: I try
1: Bitcoin.
2: To.
1: And are you saving money doing that? Or is it? Am I just still thinking in that old?
2: No, yeah, I wouldn't say that I'm, like, my costs every week is not going down because I'm using Bitcoin. I use Bitcoin because it is a freedom technology. That's the main reason. And it's not about whether I can, you know, save money over the long term. And that's not correct. I do save money over the long term as in like 4 years, 10 years.
1: Yeah.
2: But if I'm using Bitcoin, like my wages come in during the week and then I spend on groceries and things like that throughout that week, the goal is not to save money in that short term of a short time frame. It's about spending what I want, where I want, when I want,
1: so it's
2: with no control.
1: It's a psychological commitment as well. Psychological, no, maybe that's putting a... It's also the feeling of being free, autonomy.
2: Yes.
1: So onto it as well. Not being owned. So that part of it you like, and that part of it other Bitcoiners love as
2: yeah.
1: well. It's just like, what I earn is for me, not for you, and I'm going to spend every friggin' bit of it.
2: Yeah. And also give it to where I want. So you know, it's very easy for us to sit here in paradise. Like, it's literally paradise outside.
1: I know,
2: isn't it amazing?
1: Hello.
2: But there's 6 billion people who don't have what we have and who have oppressive governments and who have, you know, religious issues where maybe they're, you know, a minority in a country where there's, you know, another religious view, and they are controlled and they are captured by via their bank accounts. So, you know, we can look through history where different countries have clamped down on individuals. Actually, Nigel Farage is a really good example. He was debanked in 2023 because of his views. And, you know, you can disagree with his views, but no one should have their financial prosperity taken away from them.
1: We are going to come back. Listen, I'm going to play, obviously, you know, a very

0: From the main streets of New York City, Daddy Long Legs, the rhythm and blues street gang return this month. 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
2: Thank you to our sponsors and welcome back to In the Driver's Seat. I'm Lainey, always. I'm always Lainey. I never get a break. It's just annoying sometimes. And Jesse, who's always Jesse.
3: Yep, I am always Jesse.
2: Always Jesse. And who's part of the Bitcoin Bush people, aren't you?
3: I'm part of multiple things. But yes, the six of us who have gotten together to try and put on this event for everyone.
2: Yeah. If you're just tuning in, I'm talking to Jesse about an amazing free event. No tickets needed. No, what's KYC?
3: KYC is a thing called Know Your Customer, which is the banks taking all your details before they let you bank with them.
2: All right, so no KYC.
3: So no details. We don't need to know who you are. We don't know your address. We don't need to know anything.
2: We don't need to know your gender. We don't need to know who you've slept with. Don't need to know anything. But it's on the 15th to the 17th of May next week. Scout Hall, 29 Tennyson Street, Byron Bay. So that's the event. And I'm looking at the flyer at the moment. There is just so much on that if you've ever been ever interested in Bitcoin or curious or, you know, you've heard it from, you've got a few, you know, you throw a few little pennies in here and there and you don't really know what it's doing, come along because every little avenue of information is going to be addressed, right?
3: Yeah, and I think I would encourage people to maybe put to the side everything they think they know and maybe just come with an open mind and see. You know, there's a bunch of wonderful people happy to have a chat over a beer and talk about all sorts of things.
2: Wouldn't it be great if there was a donations box for all the things you think you know? You can just...
3: Indeed.
2: I donate this shit thought that I've had for 10 years. Yeah.
3: Especially like in this day and age where we're siloed into, you know, psychological thought patterns, you know, where we're encouraged to go and be tribalistic and everything. So let's leave all that behind and just come in with an open mind.
2: Great. I'm going to start a donation box of shit habits. Yeah. Just, I don't know where we'd donate it. It's like landfill. Gross. So let's talk a little bit more and then we'll talk about who's on this. So, you kind of mentioned, you know, with the freedom of having your own money to do with what you want, of helping others, yeah?
3: Yeah.
2: How does that differ from donating to a fund that gives, you know, help with food, like particularly what's happening in the current climate? You never know where your money's going. People are hesitant to give their money, blah, blah, blah, or people just give it. They donate regularly. Why is it different with Bitcoin?
3: Yeah, so I guess... Those what would you call them, programs always have a place and it is somewhat like obfuscated actually what's happening with your money. And the good thing about Bitcoin is you can directly pay the person who needs it from anywhere to anywhere. And I think a really good example of this is also how Bitcoin can route around governmental control. So take the country Afghanistan. It's very difficult for women to even get a bank account in Afghanistan. You know, some can. And it's also very difficult for Afghanistan women to receive education. You know, that's not a normal thing.
2: One of many countries. Yeah.
3: And so a lady, a woman, maybe 10 years ago, started a education for women to use computers. So she started teaching women how to use computers and she received some funding to initially get this thing off the ground. And then she started receiving payment from all of her students in Bitcoin. And this is a long time ago. So now, you know, then...
2: How did she get access to that in that country?
3: That's, well, anyone can open a wallet.
2: Yeah, okay.
3: If you have an internet connection, yeah, you have access, like literally anyone. It's open source technology. Anyone anywhere can...
2: But permission to internet is... is a thing. Like, so obviously yeah, sure. she had permission.
3: Yeah, to use so she might have had a mobile phone or something like that.
2: Mm. Okay. That's amazing. So she found out about this.
3: Yeah.
2: Clever woman.
3: Yeah. And so she started receiving payment for her sessions in Bitcoin, and the value of that Bitcoin went up substantially over time too, where she was able to, I think she started like employing teachers and employing other people and providing computers and all of this other stuff because of Bitcoin, which is amazing. And, you know, that wouldn't be possible. Like you couldn't receive payment as a business if you're a woman educating other women in Afghanistan, and Bitcoin is able to route around governmental controls. No one can, you know,
2: And we should say this, as long as there's access to internet, because it's still all done, because there's no like walk-in stuff. That might scare people too.
3: Yep.
2: Is if they're not tech-based. I mean, is that going to be covered on... In the weekend?
3: Well, which part in particular?
2: Well, just if you're just not that tech savvy.
3: It's very easy. Yeah. If anyone comes along, you'll see me. I'll be emceeing some of the events. So come and have a chat or chat to anyone there. Yeah. It's honestly, the user interfaces are very, very simple. And they can range from very, very simple to extremely complex depending on what you need to do. But for me to send money across this table would be very, very simple.
2: Trust is a big thing. I mean, trust is huge because now we're living in the time of every phone call, every email, everything that you don't know is potentially a scammer, right?
3: Yeah.
2: And so I think with Bitcoin as well, and I'm honestly talking from my experience, is like I've dipped a toe in, maybe probably about 5 toes, you know, but my body's big. So 5 toes isn't a lot. But I, you know, I'm wary because I don't have a group around me that understands it. So I'm kind of, you know, ask around and go, all right. And every time I hit something to send it from one thing to the other, I've got to just then surrender, you know?
3: Yeah.
2: Surrender that all the chains will talk to themselves, and do what they need to do in the scenes that I can't control. There's a lot to surrender. Like,
3: yeah,
2: and it's not just, open a Bitcoin account. There is trust, there's surrender, and there's understanding.
3: There's education, and that's the key bit is we also have a monthly meetup in the industrial estate, and anyone's welcome, and anyone's welcome to ask questions. Anyone's welcome to propose topics, and that's all free again. There's a barbecue each month. It's generally like the second Saturday of each month.
2: Where can people go to, is it advertised somewhere or?
3: Yeah, it's on meetup.com.
2: Okay.
3: People look up like Bitcoin events on there, you'll find them.
2: Meetup.com.
3: We generally don't use the name Bitcoin because of it attracts scammers. So we call it the Northern Rivers Honey Badger Network. And the honey badger is a creature which was undefeated in the natural world.
2: Oh, nice. Honey badgers. Are you all going to be wearing some kind of honey badger hat?
3: We don't have
2: boring
3: merch.
2: Oh, okay.
3: I'm making some shirts for the event just as a bit of a laugh. But yeah.
2: Now, businesses, you said you went shopping, you go shopping for your groceries. Do you buy in Bitcoin?
3: Yes.
2: Ooh,
3: as much as I can. So
2: where do you go?
3: Locavore is my pick for meats. They do
2: here?
3: Awesome. In the industrial estate.
2: Uh-huh.
3: So right next to Stone and Wood in the Hive.
2: Oh.
3: It's Locavore. They also accept Bitcoin online. So you can get it delivered to your house. And they have a wonderful range of delicious, healthy, regenerative, organic meats. Absolutely love that. I also have a vegetable delivery man who occasionally accepts Bitcoin. so he's on the verge, but he's awesome. Chihuahuas is the Mexican restaurant around the corner.
2: Do they?
3: They accept Bitcoin.
2: Oh, you shouldn't tell me.
3: Yep. So get there, spend some sats. Yellow Flower in Suffolk. There's a whole bunch.
2: And they usually display it, like they're loud and proud. Yeah.
3: Yep. You can actually go to a website called btcmaps.org and it'll show you all of the merchants that are accepting.
2: And we should say, and correct me if I'm wrong, that the Bitcoin, when you pay for what you pay for on the day, it's at what that Bitcoin rate is on that day
3: for
2: that moment.
3: Yep. So it converts it in real time. And you can either send, you know, say you bought a stake for 10,000 sats or something like that, then you can put in 10,000 sats, which is a a unit of Bitcoin. It's like cents on the dollar. Or you can put it in dollars. So say the stake is $30, you can just put in $30 and send that to the merchant.
2: Yeah, and then it'll
3: it's Bitcoin used to be slow and expensive to transact, but with additional technology layers on top, it's now basically instant and nearly free. So it's amazing.
2: Have you put your super in? Like, are you like fully hardcore everything?
3: So we've recently had a price dip, and yeah, I'm looking into how to do the super thing. It's amazing. It's an interesting topic.
2: Do they cover that here? No.
3: No. We don't talk about super. Okay. Yeah, I'm pretty deep down that rabbit hole. It's very interesting.
2: But there's levels. People are at all levels. I mean, there's a man, I will say, there's a man called Max Gulhane, is that his name?
3: Yeah, Gulhane, yeah.
2: Gulhane, yes, who I will get on my show because he is speaking on Saturday, 16th of May, 2:30, Epigenetics and the Multi-Generational Health of Bitcoiners. Now, this man and I need to have a chat. And I'm looking forward to it. And he's okayed it. So we're going to talk about what that all means on another show. But we're right here with Jesse. So what are you going to talk about on the weekend?
3: So I'm doing a merchant panel. So merchant onboarding is my
2: What do you mean by that?
3: So merchants are people who accept money for goods and services. So my hobby is trying to get as many merchants to accept Bitcoin as possible so that we can create a circular economy. My goal as an individual is to try to create a small circle. So that would be potentially I go to the barber, spend Bitcoin. The barber goes to, I don't know, Locavore, buys some meat. Then Locavore pays some staff, and then the staff pay me for some services. You know, and we get this full circle. That's the goal, and it's really flippin' difficult.
2: Why though?
3: Just
2: trust.
3: Well, it's funny. Hey, like, I'm posing this question on the day, and it's, you know, we literally have the best monetary transfer system ever made. It's the cheapest, it's the fastest, and it's the most verifiable. And your money goes up over time. It's like, where is everyone? Why aren't they knocking down our doors? And that's, you know, something I want to look into.
2: Oh, it's just. There are so many psychological, there's transgenerational trauma involved in it, that like there's this money, you know, hanging on to money because what if, and even now with the war happening, people are probably stuffing coin into their mattresses.
3: Yep.
2: Will the internet go down? Won't it? Will it, you know, who's controlling that? Like it's just, but on a bright note, this looks amazing. Saturday, it starts Bitcoin 101, 8:30 a.m. I mean, that's a fantastic place to start. It actually starts on Friday the 15th.
3: Yeah, that privacy workshop's going to be amazing. Yeah, if you're interested in digital privacy, it's Catan is the guy.
2: 10 o'clock Friday, privacy workshop. You can go to Meetup. Where can people?
3: Just meetup.com.
2: Meetup.com and put in Bitcoin Bush Bash and events. And you'll kind of see the flyer, where it is and who's on. But it really is for all levels. Yeah, even if you know nothing and you want to bring along, you know, your mates and learn some more, this is free. It's an opportunity.
3: Yeah, I'll also say you can go to bitcoinbushbash.info and all the information's there about what the Bush Bash is, how it started and why it's free. I think some people get a little bit skeptical when things are free. They're like, how can they do that? It's fully volunteer run. We keep costs super low. That's why it's at the Scout Hall. Every single speaker on that is doing it as a volunteer. No one is charging. There's no sponsors. There's no obligations to businesses. It's all free.
2: Yeah, you're just a group of people who want people to enjoy their life the best they can. I know. Like, that's freaking amazing. All right, we'll go to a song and we'll come back and have some final words. If you want to text in anything to Jesse while he's here for five more minutes, 0437 34 1119. This is a Paul Dempsey version of I Want to Break Free.

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3: A little bit more time with Jesse, and then he's going to have to go, and so am I eventually for the community newsroom. But we text in, and it was a really good question, so thank you. And the question is, do you have to declare Bitcoin income, and does the ATO track it? Jesse, over to you.
4: So I'm live on radio, so I'm going to say yes. Okay. You have to declare all income to the ATO.
3: Yes.
4: Is it possible to do transactions in private? Yes. There's many different protocols that sit on top of Bitcoin. So the base chain is very trackable, very traceable. It's something called pseudonymous. So you can see where all the money is flowing, but you don't know who it is flowing to. The KYC mechanisms that we talked about before, where the banks and exchanges take all of your data, is how they link the Bitcoin addresses back to the individuals. There's in like privacy protocols like eCash, which sit on top of Bitcoin, so you can transact peer-to-peer in a very, very private way. It has some other trust assumptions, but it's quite good. It's very, very private.
3: Will they talk about that over the weekend?
4: Probably, or if you're very interested in it, just come and have a

0: chat. So there's many soapbox sessions there.
1: That means?
0: Yeah, so you can just come and have a ask a question to a room full of very clever people.
1: Oh, whoever texted that in, come and ask that. That's great. That we won't be live on radio then.
0: Yeah, it's a super common question. Like when I'm dealing with merchants, it's like, well, yeah, how do I deal with this? Is this cash?
1: Yeah.
0: So yeah, no, it's
1: and to be honest, that's another thing. Like that's probably what hesitant, you know, is just because who are they going to owe? You know, it's that,
0: yeah,
1: it's that.
0: You just treat it like any other income and you just declare it, you know?
1: Yeah.
0: You know, tax sucks, but
1: it does suck.
0: It's part of the game, unfortunately.
1: But it upgraded the Mullum Road and now we don't have floods there, so that's pretty good.
0: Well,
1: I don't know if our taxpayers' money paid for that, but that is a side note. it's been a pleasure. I know we had to sort of smash it all into half an hour, but you've got 3 days of Jesse if you want it and so many other people next weekend, and the weather's going to be amazing because the cloud seeders are going to make sure of it. Yeah.
0: Right.
1: Yeah. And that's it. So, yeah, there's food. There's food? Is there
0: food? Yeah, food on Friday afternoon.
1: And
0: there's
1: Sunday.
0: A barbecue there. Friday night we're going to a pub, some local pub.
1: Yeah.
0: I think maybe North Byron Hotel.
1: Nice.
0: That
1: won't be free.
0: No, you'll have to pay for that, unfortunately.
1: Yeah,
0: unless they give it to us for free.
1: That will not be free. It's North Byron. Yes, but very good food and great place. And by the look of it, 5 p.m. on Sunday, music, football and family fun and a barbecue.
0: Yep.
1: Yeah. So, yeah, even if you can go to one bit of one part or one thing, look it up online, meetup.com, Byron... Oh, Bitcoin.
0: Yeah. If you search Bitcoin Bush Bash or Bitcoin Bay Bash, Byron Bay, or something like that in Google, you'll get what you need. Bitcoin Bush Bash .info as well.
1: Yeah. Amazing. Thanks. Anything last minute?
0: Yeah. I thought if people don't want to come along for whatever reason, you know, privacy, all sorts of different reasons, I just suggest some books that people should read. And the first one is probably Bitcoin is for Everyone. That's written by Natalie Brunel. That's a new book. Quite good. Philosophy and all sorts of stuff. Broken Money for people who are slightly more technically inclined. There's a book called The Bitcoin Standard, which is like, that's the Bible. If you want to really dig into what money is and why it's important, that's great. And then one that... is more sort of modern, energetic, and it's an actual story. It's Bitcoin, Hard Money You Can't F With. That's brilliant.
1: Shame she didn't just write the word. That's free. She could have freedomly done that. Jesse, it's been ace. Thank you. I will definitely be there on Saturday and the Sunday. So can't get there Friday, but thank you for that and for what you do for free for people to help them.
0: Yep. And any merchants that are in Byron looking to start accepting Bitcoin, I try not to give out my phone number. So what I'm going to tell you to do is just roll up on Friday, Saturday or Sunday. You'll see me floating around. Talk to anyone. They can point you in my way, in my direction, and we'll get you set up. There's 3 of us in Byron. We see Byron as a real hub of alternative thinking, and we think that this is potentially a place where we can create a circular economy.
1: Amazing. Thanks, Jesse. Let's go out with the next movement. Here we go. See you on next weekend.
0: Great.

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1: All right. Well, that's the business end. That is the end of In the Driver's Seat for this week. And in May, happy birthday, all Taurians. Thanks to Jesse again and for Bay FM for making this kind of show possible. Don't forget about next weekend meetup, Bitcoin events, blah, blah, blah. Emma's going to be in the community newsroom today on her little solo self, providing you with some information and education about what's going on in the local news around us. So have a great week. I will be back in the driver's seat next week. Bye.

keep on searching. Gotta keep on searching. Gotta keep on searching. Gotta keep on searching. 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Gotta keep on searching.

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0: Good morning. You're tuned in to the Community Newsroom, a collaborative project with journalists from around the block and interstate, with support from the Community Broadcasting Foundation. I'm Emma Setterfield-Smith, coming to you with thanks to the Bay FM studios on Arakwal Bunjalung country. Thank you so much to Lainey Chait for sitting in the driver's seat for the past hour. She'll be back next Friday from 10. Friday is finally here, and I hope some of you are getting ready for the upcoming weekend with perhaps some exciting plans along the way. Here at Community Newsroom, we like to ease into the weekend by catching up on some of the stories that matter, from local headlines to the bigger moments that connect us all. In your Community Newsroom, we will be touching on some stories that have been shaping the news this week. Coming up, we'll be hearing from Greens member for Ballina, Tamara Smith, on her announcement not to run in next year's state election. We'll be hearing from CEO of the Returning Indigenous Corporation, Ella Bancroft. The Returning is a women-led not-for-profit organisation working from Evans Head all the way to Brisbane. They're currently running an exciting programme for girls aged between 13 and 17 on a mission to reconnect people with community, culture and country. We'll hear more about that later. And we're also going to hear from Peter Grester, an Australian journalist given 7-year jail sentence for allegations of airing false news as a reporter in Egypt. We've got plenty coming up for you, so stay with us here in the Community Newsroom. You won't want to miss it.
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0: We're starting today's programme with a tragedy on the Northern Rivers. 5 deaths reported by emergency services, 2 of them teenagers in a crash on the Pacific Highway at Chindera on Monday afternoon, and the death of 3 people in a disastrous marine rescue effort at the notoriously dangerous Ballina Bar. 2 Marine Rescue New South Wales volunteers from the Ballina unit died trying to save a skipper aboard a yacht in distress on Monday evening. The yacht's skipper, Matthew Clayton, also died. 3 of the 4 surviving Marine Rescue volunteers are still in hospital. Marine Rescue says 78-year-old volunteer Bill Ewan had served for nearly 10 years after joining Marine Rescue Ballina in February 2017. 62-year-old volunteer Frank Petch had joined the unit in January 2024 and had already progressed to the rating of restricted coxswain. Marine Rescue Ballina Unit Commander Peter Hill says they're both heroes and their contribution to service and the local community will never be forgotten. We'll hear some of what he had to say publicly on Wednesday as part of an official layering of flowers at the Marine Rescue Ballina Bay shortly, as well as from Marine Rescue New South Wales Commissioner Todd Andrews. Emergency Services Minister Jihad Dib met with volunteers for the ceremony and he spoke first.
2: It's a story etched in Australia's history about people who go above and beyond, who put others ahead of themselves and go out in perilous situations. Now, wherever there's a disaster, whenever there's an emergency, we tell people to evacuate, to leave and to be safe. But we've got our personnel in the emergency services who go out headfirst into that danger. And what we saw on Monday night was a tragic consequence. We saw 2 much loved, much valued members of our Marine Rescue family give their lives to try and do the right thing for other people. And, you know, there's heroics that people talk about, and then there's a truism. And the truism is that they gave their life for somebody else. And the impact of this is absolutely enormous. The impact on, of course, their immediate family, and my heart and the whole of New South Wales government's heart goes out to the families who are dealing with this unimaginable grief right now. I can't even begin to imagine the difficulty that they're going through, but I know that the Marine Rescue family is wrapping their arms around them. Of course, then, to the Marine Rescue family, not only the Ballina unit, that these were their mates. These were people that they've trained with, that they've worked with, that they've done hundreds of rescues with. They'll be going through that grief at the moment as well. The other emergency services that were also involved, including members of the SES who I met with, the RFS, members of the public, and then of course the wider community in and around Ballina and the North Coast. Now, I've been a visitor to the North Coast many times in the past 3 or 4 years, and it's a tough community, it's a resilient community, it's a loving community, it's a close-knit community. And this morning I saw from my own eyes just the number of people who wanted to come up either to lay flowers or to reflect or to say a prayer or to offer something that they wanted to do that was a mark of respect for these fallen heroes. And I think that speaks to the very heart of this community. It speaks to the very heart of our emergency services. It speaks to the very heart of that volunteering spirit. Now, we could talk for hours about why people do the things they do, but at the end of the day, we've tragically lost two of our emergency service volunteer personnel trying to do the thing that they said that they were going to do, which is to protect others. And I think that in itself speaks volumes of the kind of people they are. Now, having said all of that, there has been an outpouring of grief and support from right across the nation and indeed internationally, and I'm sure that the Commissioner will talk to that. But I do want to express the love and the support from the New South Wales Parliament, from the Premier. We've had contact from the Governor's office. The Governor General of Australia sends her love and support and assures me that she wants to visit when the time is right. At this point in time, the focus is on getting through these next few really difficult days, putting our arms around one another, supporting the unit, supporting the families especially, and supporting the broader community. This is a really difficult time for this beautiful community, and we need to make sure that we do everything that we can to support them through it. There will be an investigation, there will be some recommendations, there will be a greater understanding of what happened. But right now, the thing that's really important is to make sure that we hear, that we're present, that we listen, that we give the love and we give the support, and we take back a message. This community, whilst it's hurting and whilst it's heartbroken, is still standing strong, and they will always stand strong.
0: We'll hear in a moment from Marine Rescue New South Wales Commissioner Todd Andrews, but first, Marine Rescue Ballina Unit Commander Peter Hill.
3: The boat crew in particular is a very strong team, a very tight team. They train together day and night. If they do missions, then they rely on each other, again, day and night. So losing two of boat crew has been particularly difficult for us. I'll say a little bit about Bill and a little bit about Frank. So Bill loved getting on the boat. Training or on missions, you had to have a crowbar to get him off the boat. So he really, really loved it, and we're going to miss him terribly. Frank was a yes man. If you needed anything done, Frank would say yes. He was a very strong man, and it's
4: hard to believe he's gone. So, as you probably gather, we are hurting at Marine Rescue, Ballina, and Marine Rescue, and this community is hurting, and I've been overwhelmed by the support that this community has shown us, both in words and in flowers, if you've seen downstairs, and also in offers of support. My role now, I think, as I support the team, is to pass on all of those good wishes to the team and their families, because obviously this is much broader than Marine Rescue. I went to visit the three injured members at the hospital yesterday with their families again. I can report, I think they're in reasonably good spirits considering what they've been through. They are badly injured. It's been a very difficult, serious incident, obviously. But the hospital up at Lismore has been fantastic, and they're very appreciative also of the social worker that's up there that's helping them, both them themselves and also their families, because obviously they care about their families. So I've met mothers and daughters and wives. They're doing a wonderful job. So now my focus in the very, very short term is to look after our team. I'm not worrying about the future at this point in time. I'm focusing on the team and what I can do to support them. Our head office very helpfully is arranging mental health support starting today for the rest of this week and ongoing, and I'm really, really grateful to Todd and his team for organising that.
5: Obviously, my press conference yesterday, I said that Monday night was the darkest night in history for Marine Rescue New South Wales, and that certainly continued into yesterday, which was the darkest day in Marine Rescue's history as well. You've heard from both the Minister today and also Peter Hill, our brave unit commander up here in Ballina. And you can see the emotion in their voices, the way they're talking, you know, about tragic situation that we're in and our fallen comrades. In some ways, it's great to hear about some of the characteristics of those people. They're real people. They're ordinary people like you and me, but they're doing extraordinary things for their community. We're exceptionally proud of everything they do, as we are of all our Marine Rescue New South Wales volunteers. Just briefly on the vessel, because there's been some questions around that. The vessel will be salvaged by an independent contractor. They're working with the Marine Rescue Fleet Team with respect to that. That procedure needs to be done very carefully because obviously the vessel will be part of the continuing investigation that will be done by both the New South Wales Police Marine Area Command and AMSA, which is the Australian Maritime Safety Authority. Obviously, though, that's the vessel. Like, that's an asset. It's all of our trade. Our concern right now is with our volunteers, with the families of our fallen comrades, and we're doing everything we can to support those people. As the Minister mentioned earlier, today we're going to have a clinical psychologist on site here. They'll be available for the next 3 days. We also have procedures in place for any of our members or their family members that can reach out to our counselling services if they want to speak individually rather than here at the base, and they want to do that confidentially. All of that information has been disseminated to every one of our Marine Rescue Volunteers members.
0: Marine Rescue New South Wales Commissioner Todd Andrews speaking on Wednesday as part of an official layering of flowers at the Marine Rescue Ballina Base in honour of 78-year-old Bill Ewan and 62-year-old Frank Petch, two Marine Rescue New South Wales volunteers from the Ballina unit who died trying to save Matthew Clayton, a skipper aboard a yacht in distress, who also died at the Ballina Bar on Monday evening. Ballina Shire Mayor Sharon Cadwallader has been on scene in Ballina most of this week, but was in Sydney for a rural and regional mayor's conference when Mia Armitage spoke with her on Thursday.
6: We have had a tragedy of epic proportions on the notorious Ballina Bar. Our community, local and from afar, have wrapped their arms around Marine Rescue and absolutely sent all their love and support. A 6 volunteer crew member went out on a rescue mission in incredibly savage waters on the Ballina Bar to rescue a yachtsman who had overturned. And of course, we know Frank and Bill lost their lives. They were trapped in the boat. And then we have 3 of the volunteers still in hospital, which I visited, being all very stoic, considering what's happened, in relatively good spirits, but very, very injured. They have a long road to recovery for the 3 of them. One is at home. I'm just grateful this tragedy that's unfolded wasn't worse. The yachtsman passed away on the night of the accident. And of course, we've lost 2 of our volunteers from Marine Rescue Ballina as well.
7: Do you know much about the circumstances of the skipper and his yacht?
6: No, I don't know any of the details, but I do know that there will be a full and complete investigation into the whole incident. And I certainly am looking forward to the details of that.
7: I have also heard that the 4 survivors had to swim to shore. Is that so?
6: Yes, well, one was airlifted out of the water, and then there was a bystander who helped them get up the wall, as those walls are full of huge blocks and with broken bones. It must have been quite a task. So we're very grateful for Mr. Hunt, who was able to help bring them up to the bank as a bystander.
7: You're referring there to, of course, the Ballina breakwalls. Did you know much about Bill and Frank? I've heard that Bill had been serving for nearly 10 years with Ballina Marine Rescue. Frank had only joined in 2024, but had progressed to the position of coxswain in a very short amount of time.
6: That's right. 2 very dedicated, passionate, selfless volunteers that have paid the ultimate sacrifice now, all in the name of rescuing others. We're a community here in Ballina, all our volunteer families, the Marine Rescue family. They've just recently all been involved in the Anzac Day March. They've been continually fundraising for their vessel. They had to fundraise 20% of the cost of their vessel. And Jeff Hutchison, the skipper of the vessel that turned over, he wrote a book and he raised $46,000 in the sales of that book. Jeff is in hospital. We've all got skin in the game when it comes to fundraising for our volunteers. I do know the Marine Rescue Crew. I did know them all.
7: It's not the first time we've had an incident at the Ballina Bar. As you said at the start, it is notoriously dangerous, and there are calls for something to be done to try to improve the safety. What more do you know about the possibility of being able to make any improvements to safety at the Ballina Bar?
6: Mayor, there's been calls for something to be done there forever. It's a graveyard of vessels and loss of life. There's been a lot of incidents. It's just not on that something isn't being done about the treacherous Ballina Bar. There's been calls for river dredging. The Ballina Bar used to always be dredged. There has been no action there for so long. The community are rightly so angry. I feel like the time has come where we do need to do something about it. I'm not an engineer. I don't know what will make the difference that's needed. All I do know is we need to do something. We can't wait for another tragedy. We can't wait any longer for what I see as inaction on doing something to save lives.
7: Minister Jihad Dib was in Ballina this week. I'm not sure if you had a chance to have that sort of a conversation with him.
6: Yes, I did. And I did say that I was trying to secure a meeting with the Premier, and he was in full support of that. I know that we do have his support. It's very good that he was able to come up. I've even had a very supportive call from the Governor General, Sam Moyston, who will come when the time is right to our community as well. There's a lot of support out there in the community. These are hard lessons to learn. When we have a series of accidents in one spot on our road network, it's called a black spot. All of a sudden, what happens? There's black spot funding. I see our Ballina Bar being in the same situation, and it can't be ignored any longer. We have to do something, and we have to do it now before there's further loss of life, as well as wrapping our arms around our community and helping them through this tragedy. We need to take action. I pondered on it for some time, and I thought, this is not the time. This is the time to just reach out, to love, to show care and support. But then I started to get angry. I started to think, well, this is not okay. As a leader of our community, I need to do something more than just show love, care and support. We need action. We need action, and we need it now. We need something to be done so the events of this week just never happen again.
7: And so I assume you're going to be raising that with the Premier.
6: That is the primary purpose of my meeting with the Premier.
7: What about the rest of the volunteers in Ballina for Marine Rescue? It's not a huge unit. I know earlier this week they were receiving some extra support from other bases.
6: They're all feeling it very deeply, as well as our SES crew who manage the recovery. All those people that volunteer, all these people that put their lives on the line constantly for us, we really owe them such gratitude for what they do every day. And David, who's in hospital, he was a paramedic giving his life to service. He's only been retired for a year and he's suffering. It's going to take him a long time.
7: Is there an opportunity? Sharon Cadwallader is the mayor of the Ballina Shire, and that's who we have with us today in the community newsroom. Is there an opportunity for the public to pay some respects to the volunteers and indeed to the skipper?
6: Yes, I presented him with our Citizen of the Year on Australia Day this year, Jeff Hutchison. He's got significant injuries. I've had Jeff recently along to my citizenship ceremony to get him to speak about volunteering, encourage those new citizens to volunteer. I always promote him with citizenship ceremonies because we can't survive without our volunteers. He was actually helping our local radio station, Paradise 101 FM, do some rewiring because they've fallen on hard times and with ancient equipment. Him and his wife is also a volunteer with Marine Rescue. They were both there doing all the wiring for our local radio station when the call came for the rescue. These people are just amazing what they do for our community.
7: Is there an opportunity for
6: members
7: of the public to pay some respects?
6: Yes, there is. And I would love it if people would go on to either the Ballina Shire Council site, Marine Rescue. People can leave a tribute there and they can write messages and it'll all be compiled into a book. There will be appropriate services moving forward. Obviously, there'll be a coronial inquest, and when all the investigations are complete, there'll be further announcements. But that's something the community can do. Fundraising has already started. Cherry Street Sports Club are the first to call $25,000 to Marine Rescue Ballina, and of course I've had the RSL Club reach out to do a fundraiser, Salt Bush

0: everyone that has been impacted by this terrible tragedy.
1: Ballina Shire Mayor Sharon Cadwallader.
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5: Tamara Smith MP, the member for Ballina.
6: But not for much longer, Tamara Smith. You have announced last week that you won't be contesting the election in 2027, having won three so many firsts for you as well. First woman to hold the seat of Ballina, certainly the first member of the Greens to hold that seat, first member of the Greens to hold a regional seat in New South Wales, one of the first for the Greens to take a seat from a long-term incumbent National Party member.
5: It's the only time in Australia that a Greens has taken a seat from a Conservative.
6: Yes, I wondered that. I tried to find who else had done it and I couldn't find anybody. So thanks for confirming that, Tamara Smith. But you won a popular vote too in 2023. And that is a huge achievement. So it makes me wonder, on such a high, why would you want to leave now?
5: Well, thank you. You're very kind. I'm a great believer, and particularly in my political party, we're not like normal backbenchers. Between the seven of us, we delegate the entire shadow ministries, and I'm the only one in a marginal seat. And so on top of all that hard work in the seat and in Parliament, I've had many shadow ministries as well, and there's so much work. For me, it's around knowing when's a good innings, when is it time to say I've done the best I could, and to hand over to someone with fresh energy. For me, that's a really healthy thing, and I'd like to see more politicians do that. We tend to see them hang on for dear life, because when you get to a certain age, I'm not there, but once you get to a certain age, it's really hard, because while you're a member of Parliament, you become de-skilled. You're very skilled in what you're doing, but you become de-skilled in whatever you were before. And for some of them, when they've been doing it for 20 years and plus, they really don't have anything else. It's their career, it's their profession. So for me, I'm leaving young enough to still do something else and have the fresh energy for that. I like a challenge. And I think it's also better for the community to have someone with fresh energy from next year.
6: Will you remain an active member of the Greens?
5: I love my party. The values of the Greens, that's never in question for me. I don't always love politics, and I've said that to you before. I don't always love politics. All political parties are difficult, but in terms of my support, our members are amazing, particularly our local groups, Byron and Ballina Greens. I wouldn't have been able to do this job without people like Jan Byron, because she's a former Greens mayor, the first Greens mayor in Australia, former Greens upper house member. Ian Cohen, first Greens upper house member in New South Wales. He's the one that encouraged me to get involved. I'll never not want to stay in touch and hang out with our members.
6: You have been a teacher in your pre-parliamentarian life. As you say, though, it's a while now, so three terms. By the time you leave Parliament next year, it'll be 12 years, I believe, for you representing the constituents of Ballina. So you say that you are still young enough, you've got energy, you want to do some other things in your life. Will that be in the realm of education?
5: I became a solicitor only 2 years before. That was a really long road. As a single mum, I started my law degree in the early 2000s and then took a permanent teaching position in Broken Hill and took my daughter out there when my marriage busted up, got my transfer back, and then had advanced standing and finished my law degree. Once Tara went to university, I did the College of Law and the practical legal training, and then got admitted. Then I started campaigning for the Greens about a year later. So I've never practiced law. I've become an adjunct professor in the law school at Southern Cross University. I feel like I've got all this really good grounding in the sense of 12 years of being in the business of making laws and understanding the impact of laws. But

0: in terms of being a technician, I'm starting fresh. And that really excites me. So that's one option, but I'm very open. I don't see myself going back to teaching. I want to do something new and very meaningful. I'll just see what presents itself. I am intending to have a little bit of time off, go and visit my daughter. I mean, people think we get a pension. Let's say I finish on a Friday. I'm unemployed the next day. I get nothing. My staff get quite reasonable packages, but MPs in New South Wales get nothing. I'm saving so that I'm okay for a little while and then I'll be looking for a job.
1: Thanks for letting us know about the pensions. I know that the laws around pensions did change at some point in recent years, but I wasn't aware that there were no longer any pensions. Is that the same, say, for the Premier?
0: Yeah, since 2009, I believe, no one gets anything, whereas the federal parliamentarians do get a pension.
1: Thanks, Tamara Smith. So we're with Tamara Smith, who has been the member for Ballina for the past 11 years. It'll be 12 years when she vacates this seat in 2027. Any clues as to another candidate who might be interested at least in running?
0: There's some people whose names are being put forward and it's in the media. Our pre-selection rules are really strict and that I'm what they call a restricted person, meaning I can't talk about that. That's a really great principle of our party. When I was pre-selected, that was by the members and the same will go for this process and it is a matter for the members. But I will say, I think where we will end up landing, that everyone will be a bit excited, I think, by that.
1: Interesting. Well, we'll certainly be watching out for that one. When can we expect an announcement?
0: I think it's early June. Yeah, I think it's around the time of the Echo's 40th indeed.
1: Well, there'll be much to acknowledge that day then. Tamara Smith, thanks for mentioning the Echo's 40th birthday. Did you have anything you wanted to say about that one?
0: Well, I am drafting a little speech to give in Parliament. I was here for the 30th. I have such high regard for the entire Echo family. Honestly, I look forward to reading it every week, no matter where I've ever been in the world. I'm always clocking, is it Tuesday afternoon? Can I get it online? I'm a huge fan, enormous respect for the independents. To me, it's a miracle that the Echo's still holding people to account, including me, giving us all the inside information about what's happening in our community. And it's totally independent. It's not these horrid multinational media conglomerates. So yeah, I'm just delighted for them and wish them a happy 40th and many years to come.
1: Well, thanks for that. People may know I also work at the Echo, so it's nice to have those acknowledgements from you, Tamara Smith, as part of World Press Freedom Week this week.
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3: 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She's speaking with our reporter, Mia Armitage.
1: You mentioned people might be excited when they hear the announcement of the new candidate for the seat of Ballina on behalf of the Greens, but they have such big boots to fill. We've run through some of your achievements. We didn't mention the fact that also you had the rare opportunity for someone who's not actually in the government, the governing party, which is Labor, but you've been a chair, I think, of one of the parliamentary committees.
0: Office of the Valuer General, yes.
1: What does that mean for someone listening who's not familiar with all of these government terms and titles? Does it relate to our rates?
0: It does indirectly, but it's really about land values. I guess for us, we would remember Pacific Highway upgrade, all of those compulsory land acquisitions and processes. The Valuer General of New South Wales makes those determinations. It's actually an enormously powerful entity, and I'm on the oversight committee. It's an enormous privilege. And I think it's really healthy that they're across the political divide on that committee and they have to report to us annually. We've had some really great improvements in that time. But I'm the only Green in New South Wales MP who's ever been the chair of a joint standing committee. And what that means is it's a permanent committee and it has members from the upper house and the lower house. So I'm very grateful to the government for giving me that trust.
1: And perhaps it's a reflection of what you said in your farewell, if you like, announcement last week, which was that you think when you look back on your Korea, you feel as though there's been some strong bipartisanship cooperation politically on the Northern Rivers, specifically through, I guess, the pandemic. Before that, there were the bushfires, certainly in the 2022 floods. We had yourself for the Greens in the seat of Ballina, a member of the governing party, Labor, Janelle Saffin in Lismore, and then we've got up in the Tweed electorate, Jeff Provost for the National Party. When it comes to the next candidate for the Greens, how do you think that's going to play out for them? I mean, in terms of your popularity, winning that popular vote in 2023, do you think your voters were voting for you as a person, someone who maybe they thought was collaborative and less of what some people might call a, I'll put it in inverted commas, radical green? Or do you think they were more voting for the Greens party? What have you heard from people who supported you?
0: Look, it's very hard to tell, Mia. People are very sweet. As a constituent-focused MP, I've said it many times, I couldn't care less how people vote. We help anyone and everyone who needs it. It doesn't matter. And I think it's really hard to know. I think I can say getting a 4% swing in 23 was kind of against the odds on the back of the floods and everything. So I feel like we did something right. So I would say that it's the combination of me and the Greens. But for me personally, I feel very proud that what we've modelled, and it includes Richie Williams in the South and before him, Chris Galaptis, and also Justine Elliott and Kevin Hogan, we've shown, whereas I feel like at local government level, there's a little less of this diplomacy. But for all of us as members of parliament, we all value being parliamentarians first and foremost. So that's that privilege of being a democratically elected representative for your entire community. And I think that being a parliamentarian first and foremost is very different to a lot of the style of politics that we see, say, in the city, where it's really a lot more about performance. And it's a lot more about the sugar hit of being in the media every day. I feel in the regions, people, they know where you live. They see you everywhere. They talk to you. They come up and give you direct feedback all the time. I think it's just a much more humbling experience. I feel really lucky to have been in that mix, because all it would take is one egomaniac amongst us and that would fall apart. We all just want the best outcomes for our community. Hand on heart, that is the truth. And I think people saw that and they were like, oh, we like that kind of politics. And I hope that continues. And I'm pretty confident that whoever replaces me, if we're lucky enough to hold the seat, that if they come from our area, I think that's just our style. I do.
1: I think I'll wait until you're actually leaving to ask what you're most proud of and what some of your most challenging moments have been, because it's not over yet for you.
0: No.
1: I mean, you could
0: Please not. Don't wish any more. I don't want any more dark days.
1: I'm not going to wish you any more dark days. We've had a dark day in the seat this week and we'll get to that at the end. But from here until the next election, whenever it may be, it's yet to be called, have you got any particular last minute goals that you're really wanting to achieve?
0: Yes. I'd really like to be standing with the Cabbage Tree Island community when they're back on the island and when that school is built. I'm very concerned about 200 odd souls, men, women and children, who are going to be facing a sharp dispossession. The pod villages are decommissioned in a few months. So I'm going to be asking the Premier for a task force to try and work on that, because that's truly shocking when we think of a housing crisis and those people are very vulnerable. In terms of the environment, there's some things that I still in negotiations with the government around, and the river has been intractable, the Richmond River. I will be doing everything I can to get Labor to commit to something seriously transformative for the river.
1: Are you referring there to, say, the report that I think came out last week showing the pollution in the coastal areas, so certainly in the Ballina electorate, and that most of that pollution is sediment caused by 1,600 landslides have happened further upstream since the 2022 floods, and all that sand has been dumped in the river and is polluted. That's what you're talking about. Well, since we've mentioned the river, let's go now to the tragedy that happened earlier this week. I have spoken with the Ballina Shire Mayor, Sharon Cadwallader, and she says, as I go to air, that she may be meeting with the Premier to implore the government to do something. She says she's not an engineering expert, but she did mention dredging of the river, but something to be done to improve the safety at the notoriously dangerous Ballina Bar. three lives lost this week, two of them volunteers trying to rescue the third person who died, a skipper of a yacht that has been shipwrecked on the bar, and three other volunteers still in hospital.
0: I did a speech last night in Parliament offering my deep condolences to the families of Bill and Frank, and also to the yachtsman that died, and to the entire marine rescue community, and indeed particularly the Ballina Marine Rescue. I was here, hopped on a plane and went back up to pay my respects, and was briefed pretty extensively by the Police Area Command, the Commissioner for Marine Rescue, and the Minister for Emergency Services, who also came up. And honestly, it is too early to be calling for things like that. We don't know enough yet about why the yachtsman was solo at night trying to get into the bar when 2.5 metres swell. That is a very odd proposition, and no doubt he was in trouble, and there's various theories around that. In terms of the tragic loss of Bill and Frank's lives, there will be a full investigation. So I feel it's really irresponsible to be starting to demand things that we have no idea whether they had any relevance whatsoever. We're still in a period of grief, but I certainly am already having those conversations to see if there's anything that was a risk that was unnecessary, certainly not by the volunteers, but in terms of if there's something operationally faulty about the boat. We want to see the full picture before we start, in my view, calling for things and politicising a tragedy.
1: That visit, that's taken up a lot of your time, obviously, having to come back to Ballina. But you've been down in Parliament. What's your focus this week, or what has the focus been?
0: It's been a very intense week in Parliament. As I say, I missed Tuesday. It was very important to be able to give that speech to offer my condolences for the men that were lost at sea. We in the Legislative Council are debating a law that will remove character references from sentencing for sexual assault crimes and other crimes. And our position is we're in lockstep with the Aboriginal Legal Service and the Bar Association of New South Wales and the Law Society, that what Labor's done, the recommendations were to remove good character references in sentencing for sexual assault. We absolutely support that. But instead, they're removing that from all sentencing. We'll be trying to lay out very clearly why we don't support that blunt instrument approach. If anyone wants to know about that, I'll be posting about that.
3: Greens member for Ballina, Tamara Smith, speaking with BFM Community Newsroom reporter Mia Armitage. Ms Smith has announced that she won't be contesting the seat at next year's state election after winning the past three.
4: Hello, I'm Barry Cassidy. You really should get into Community Newsroom at BFM.
5: 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I'm Sister Mary. 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
3: The New South Wales government has announced almost $5 million in grants for community-led programs aimed at reducing youth crime and improving community safety across regional New South Wales. The funding is part of the Mins government's new Community Safety Investment Fund, which supports local initiatives focused on prevention, well-being and youth engagement. One of the recipients is the Dubai Bunjilung Bush Food Youth Programme in Byronshire, which received $40,000 through the fund. Led by Ella Bancroft, CEO of The Returning, the Indigenous-led programme supports girls aged 13 to 17 through cultural learning and connection to country. Over 8 weeks, participants learn skills in native food harvesting, weaving, beekeeping, skincare and caring for native plants. Run in partnership with Namabunda Farm and the Mullumbimby Community Gardens, the programme aims to strengthen cultural identity, well-being and community connection for young Indigenous girls. I spoke with Ella about the impact of the funding and why Indigenous-led programmes are so important for young people and the wider community.
6: It's been running in the region since 2018, and now we run 11 programs across Bundjalung Nation, and this bush food program is one of those. It's been in operation for about 18 months, where we take teenage girls on a ancestral permaculture program, essentially. Permaculture being just indigenous farming practice re-enlivened through different ways. We do ancestral plants. We work a lot with Mindy Woods, who is a local Widjibal Wayabal chef and native food queen. Ndala Barker is the program manager of that program. We operate it all over Bundjalung with a variety of different high schools. The girls learn things like beekeeping, cooking, medicine making, how to turn ancestral plants into cosmetics that are natural and healing for them. They also build out agroforestry bush gardens over the term. And yeah, it's an 8-week program where we deliver about 4 to 6 a year across the region.
3: What inspired you to create the Dubai Bundjalung Bush Food Youth Program, and what were you hoping it would address in the community?
6: I think given in light of the current political climate and also just what's happened in the last 7 to 8 years across the global landscape, I think everyone can understand that food security is one of the most important things that we can be teaching our young people. With the rise of AI, we're finding that more young people are actually looking for more analog and tangible occupations that they can train themselves in. And so creating a program where we could give our Indigenous teenagers the opportunity to reclaim not only their culture, but their ancestral plants as part of their women's business, to be able to re-enliven them, to support country, to support community, but also to move into a health and wellness mindset that doesn't just center humans, but centers our entire kinship system.
3: And how come you chose to focus the group specifically on Indigenous girls between 13 and 17?
6: I think that we find across the board that regardless of people's gender or race or religion, that year 9 seems to be the biggest dropout rate. And unfortunately, the Western high school system is failing us and our children. And so we wanted to give opportunity to our kids to learn a different way of educating themselves. And if they're interested in ancestral plants or hospitality, or working with native plants, then that's actually a really amazing career opportunity for them. At this current stage in Australia, the bush food industry is dominated by non-Indigenous people. I think it's 99% of the industry is run by non-Indigenous people. So we're in a massive reclamation to take back not only our Indigenous foods, but our knowledge systems and give them to our young people so that they can rise up and be the people that are leading in this bush food industry, whether it be permaculture, whether it be creating cosmetics with bush food, whether it be cooking, culinary skills, or just tending to the land, or even just plant identification, running tours and teaching non-Indigenous people about our country.
3: What are the kinds of pathways or opportunities that you hope this program opens for the girls involved?
6: We at the Returning are setting up an Indigenous nursery here on the coast. So one of the job opportunities could be for those girls to go into training opportunities with us, employment opportunities on the nursery. It can then extend to land care, so regeneration teams heading out into country and replanting diverse native bushlands. It could be working alongside Mindy Woods, who's not only a nationally renowned chef, but a globally renowned chef in her business, Kakela. It could be moving forward into running their own tours or programs around bush food, or joining other epic organizations in the area such as Country as Teacher, Namabunda Farm, Jugan Alliance, or the Returning Indigenous Corporation, just to name a few.
3: And from the girls who have already gone through the program, what are some of the success stories or changes that you've seen in them?
6: I think interestingly, what we've found is an increase in confidence, which I think often happens with young Aboriginal people inside of the Western schooling system, is when you give them the ability to have cultural activities outside of that, they really build their confidence and their knowing and who they are, their sense of belonging, and validate them in their culture and know that it's something to be really proud of. We also see an increase in attendance. I don't know what this is or why this is, but maybe it's a re-inspiring to education or understanding that education can look differently. We've also seen young girls step into leadership. So because they're given the ability to be in smaller groups out on country, learning their culture, they're stepping into more Indigenous leadership roles within their schools or coming forward with other project ideas.
3: You're listening to Bay FM 99.9. I'm Emma Setterfield-Smith, and you're in the Community Newsroom. We're currently hearing from Ella Bancroft, CEO of The Returning, as she tells us about an Indigenous-led program supporting teenage girls through cultural learning and connection to country.
6: I guess it's like also in amongst the AI world where everyone's just spitting out ChatGPT rhetoric. It is an opportunity for these young girls to critically think about things because we're stepping away from the screen and into tangible reality where they're working with their hands. They're able to walk on the lands of their ancestors and remember what their purpose is here as human beings, which is to be custodians of our plants and our more than human kin while also taking care of the wider community.
3: Was it challenging at first to get the girls to open up and engage with the program, or were they fairly open to it from the beginning?
6: We have a pretty good attendance in the program. I think why it has a flow-on effect to school is because it's strengthening the relationships with each other in those spaces, because there's also a variety of different age groups. It's very Indigenous to work in intergenerational spaces. It's very kind of colonial Western to separate age groups and make them learn together. And so I think this fosters a greater sense of community. And when young girls have a community or they have more relations at school, it probably makes them want to attend more. My own reflection upon high school is that I didn't want to be there often. I would much rather be in a garden learning around what plants can heal me and my community and how to tend to bees. It sounds much more exciting than learning algebra.
3: So do you think that having people of different ages all learning together benefits the experience? And if so, why is that?
6: Yeah, absolutely. We see this across the board with a lot of our programs. We really try to have intergenerational communities meeting on country together often. This youth program is obviously targeted to youth, but our other programs have from elders in their 70s down to children that are 6 months old. And it's amazing how much quicker people learn, especially children, when they're actually surrounded by children that are younger and older. There's a sense of ability for young boys to step into caring for younger kids or looking up to role models that aren't super far away in terms of adults, but just teenagers that they can be held accountable by. And I guess this is what our communities have been doing since time immemorial, have been having these intergenerational spaces. So we're really trying to bring them back as a form of reclamation and also health and wellness in a time where mental and physical and spiritual well-being is at all time low.
3: So relating to the grants that were given by the New South Wales government, how did you actually secure this funding and how will it help grow or strengthen the program moving forward?
6: So we acquired this grant basically by applying for it. This is the second time we've gotten this grant because we originally got the grant to do the first 6 to 8 pilot programs across the region. So this is just a grant that is ongoing so we can continue our programs across the region with more young girls. We have quite a large amount of Indigenous people that live across the region. We work with Ballinar, Lismore. We're hoping to make our way towards Tweed and the North Bundjalung region more to participate in growing gardens up there. But we work a lot with Ballinar, Mullumbimby and the surrounding schools of Mullumbimby here too. And there's different kind of places around where we build those gardens. Namabunda Farm, which is in Olsenville, is one of those places. It's an incredible Indigenous farm that's been set up for a very long time, run by some incredible community members. And that's where we piloted the program. And now we're moving from place to place, land to land, regenerating those places, and also places where these young girls can watch these gardens grow over time, come back and feel proud, but also harvest their fruits and the seeds that they planted.
3: And for people in the community who want to support the program or get involved, what are some of the ways that they can help?
6: We are an Indigenous charity run on Bundjalung country while we operate all the way up to Brisbane and down past Evans Head, out past Tenerfield. We are run by mostly mob and mostly mothers, and that is intentional because we believe that charity starts at home. And in the colonial landscape, that's often the most vulnerable people within the workplace. So if you want to check out our work, head to thereturning.com.au. We're currently running 11 programs across the region, from preschool to Indigenous Aboriginal family support counselling. We have kids caring for country groups. We have cultural camps with language revitalisation. We have elders programs, arts and culture residency, this youth program, gatherings with women up to 250 people and much, much more. So if you want to support our work, we are also registered charity with DGR status, which is very helpful for people that want to donate around tax time. And if you're living on Bundjalung and looking how to give back, we're always looking for volunteers to support us too.
3: That was Ella Bancroft, CEO of The Returning. I'm Emma Setterfield-Smith, and you're in the Community Newsroom.

0: With World Press Freedom Day taking place last Sunday, it gives us a convenient moment to ask what is the state of that freedom in Australia. In 2014, Australian journalist Peter Grester was given a 7-year jail sentence for allegations of airing false news as a reporter for Al Jazeera in Egypt. His story captured the attention of the nation and became a living reminder of the importance of press freedom. But things have not substantially improved in the years since, as political reporter for the community sector, Noah Sikkum, reports in From Pillar to Post.
1: I'm Professor Peter Grester. I'm a journalism academic and recovering foreign correspondent, and I'm also the executive director of the Alliance for Journalist Freedom.
2: You're about to do a talk on the importance of public interest journalism. What is the state of affairs today?
1: We've just seen the World Press Freedom Index come out, and globally the situation's pretty grim. We've seen the state of press freedom around the world deteriorating, but also in Australia. It's not bad. There are a few countries that are a good deal higher than us, but we've since slipped to 33rd position in the index now. We don't have any constitutional protection for freedom of speech or freedom of the press.
2: Being imprisoned for 13 months in a place where you were doing your job and that was deemed illegal. In a place like Egypt, how do you look back on that?
1: We were covering the unfolding political crisis in Egypt. We'd seen the Arab Spring Revolution in 2011 take place, and that toppled Hosni Mubarak, the long-standing autocrat. About 18 months later, the Egyptians held their first democratic elections, and the Muslim Brotherhood won those. And a year later, the Brotherhood was forced out in a military coup. We knew that foreign journalists were really being closely scrutinized, but we didn't think that the work that we were doing was in any way controversial. But the interim government that was in place had started accusing the Brotherhood of being involved in acts of terror. And so by talking to the Brotherhood and publishing their views, in the eyes of the government, we were guilty of a terrorist conspiracy. We were charged with aiding and abetting a terrorist organization, broadcasting terrorist ideology, broadcasting false news with intent to undermine national security, financing terrorism, being members of a terrorist group. They took the idea that the information space was a security threat and they used that to come after us. I'm not suggesting Australia is about to become Egypt, but we need to be aware of those pressures pushing governments to pass security laws. And Australia, as I said, has been the most aggressive in the world, over 100, close to 200 by some counts, pieces of legislation based around security. And a lot of those intrude on press freedom, on the ability of journalists to protect their sources and to investigate the inner workings of government. Our country has been one of the most stable places on earth because of aggressive journalism, because of the way that it keeps government honest. It prevents abuses. It prevents corruption.
2: Just this week, the Albanese government has announced the news bargaining incentive. The aim is to introduce a levy on Google, Meta and TikTok to incentivise making deals with media outlets at a rate of about 1.5%. For the tech giants that don't work with media outlets, they will face a 2.25% levy, which would be handed to the federal government and distributed out from there. Peter Grester agrees this is a positive step.
1: In a lot of ways, I think it's quite a courageous step because what they're doing is taking on the tech giants. And that's quite a scary prospect. Those are enormously powerful organisations and they really hate the idea of being taxed or being forced to give money back to news organisations. And so I think it is an important step. We also need to figure out a way of directing funds to smaller news organisations to keep up the diversity. One of Australia's greatest problems in our media is that we don't have anywhere near the kind of diversity of voices that we need. The digital revolution has had a seriously damaging impact on news and journalism, and we need to direct money from the digital world back into news in a way that insulates it from either commercial pressure or political pressure.
2: Your role in your career has shifted from being a journalist on the ground to now an advisor and an academic. What community issue are you most concerned is actually being missed at the moment?
1: One of the things that I've become increasingly concerned about is the disappearance of local journalists from local council reporting. There was a fantastic study done in the United States that I'd love to try and duplicate in Australia. It was called Financing Dies in Darkness. The academics looked at local governments in places where local news had disappeared, and they looked at the costs of running government, and they found that there was a causal relationship between the cost of running government and the presence of local journalism. And they found that when a journalist disappeared from local council meetings, when there wasn't a bloke in the room with a pen and paper recording things, the council decisions were less effective, there was more corruption, there was less accountability, and the costs went up to the community. And curiously, the costs to the community, the increased cost to the community was higher than the cost of running the local newspaper that disappeared. I think that's a really good example of just how directly good journalism affects democracy, but in ways that we don't necessarily see or appreciate.
0: That was Peter Grester there, speaking with Noah Seacombe, political reporter in From Pillar to Post.

And that is it for today's Community Newsroom. I'm Emma Setterfield-Smith. Thanks for listening. I'll be back next Friday from 11. Thank you so much to all of the voices that we've heard today. Thanks to Noah Seacom from the National Radio News, Karen Crick and Mia Armitage, who also produced today's programme, and she will be back with me next week. Thanks to Ella Bancroft, CEO of the Returning Indigenous Corporation. And special thanks again to the Community Broadcasting Foundation for their support. 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World Music is up next with beautiful music to carry you through lunch and then to Lusophonia, who will join us from 1 p.m. with all things Portuguese, but brought to us in English. We're going to leave you today with some special music dedicated to those who lost their lives in a tragic emergency situation on the Northern Rivers this week. Two teenagers on the highway and the three souls at sea in Ballina, including Frank Petch and Bill Ewan. Two of our Ballina Marine Rescue volunteers who died while trying to save another. 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As always, stay calm, stay informed, stay connected, and stay safe. 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
2: Karen Crick with Northern Rivers News for Friday the 8th of May. A man appeared in court yesterday after being charged following an investigation into an alleged sexual assault in West Ballina last year. Police were called to a West Ballina home at about 12:30 a.m. on Wednesday the 6th of August 2025 after reports of a sexual assault. Officers were told a man had entered the home and allegedly sexually assaulted a woman. Police from Richmond Police District established a crime scene and began an investigation. After extensive inquiries, detectives arrested a 37-year-old man at Grafton Police Station on Wednesday, the 6th of May. He was charged with entering a dwelling with intent not to steal, destroy or damage, and aggravated sexual assault of a victim with cognitive impairment. Community preschool staff, represented by the Independent Education Union, rallied in Lismore yesterday, urging the New South Wales government to fund fair pay rises ahead of the June budget. Early childhood teachers and educators joined parents, children and supporters, many wearing pink, at Spinks Park before marching to the Quad for a rally and speeches. Hundreds of community preschool staff and supporters also rallied in Sydney. The union and preschools have urged the New South Wales government for more than 2 years to fund pay rises that properly recognise preschool staff. In February, the Fair Work Commission recommended the New South Wales government review and increase funding for community preschools to improve pay and conditions for teachers and educators. Community preschool staff earn up to 30% less than similarly qualified staff in schools and around 15% less than workers in long daycare. Community preschools are funded only by New South Wales government funding and parent fees. IEUA New South Wales ACT Branch Acting Secretary David Tosin says that without extra New South Wales government funding to lift pay and conditions, community preschools may need to cap enrolments due to staff shortages or raise fees for families. Byron Shire Council is seeking community feedback on a proposed closure of part of 35 Bayside Way, Brunswick Heads, a former Crown Road that locals say links Bayside with Simpsons Creek. The proposal relates to a 10-lot subdivision at 35 Bayside Way, with the developer funding the transfer from the former Crown Road into council ownership. The land is currently classified as a council public road reserve. Locals say the route is an important current and future access point to Simpsons Creek for Bayside residents and the wider community. A council spokesperson says feedback is being sought on the future status and use of the road reserve as outlined in the public notice, and that no decision has been made to close, dispose of or sell the land. The council says it's aware residents use several informal access points in the wider Bayside Simpsons Creek area, but the creek is not accessible via this section of unconstructed road. Feedback closes today on whether the road should be closed or remain open to the public. Education providers across Australia are left scrambling after a global breach affecting universities, TAFE and public schools in at least two states. Nearly 9,000 institutions worldwide use the cloud-based Canvas learning management system developed by US company Instructure, which was targeted in the hack. Confirmed Australian institutions impacted include state schools in Queensland and Tasmania, universities in New South Wales and South Australia, and TAFE in Tasmania. In an update yesterday, Instructure Chief Information Security Officer Steve Proud wrote the company believes it has contained the incident. Mr. Proud wrote that the compromised information consists of certain identifying information such as names, email addresses, and student ID numbers, as well as messages among users. He added that at this time there is no evidence that passwords, dates of birth, government identifiers or financial information were involved, and if that changes they will notify any impacted institutions. National Cyber Security Coordinator Michelle McGuinness says her team is coordinating the response and assessing what Australian data may be affected. and overseas, Russian punk group Pussy Riot and members of the Ukrainian feminist group Femin were among protesters who disrupted the opening of the Russian pavilion at the Venice Biennale Art Show, chanting Russia's art is blood and disobey as pink, blue and yellow smoke billowed. The anti-Putin groups donned pink balaclavas and rushed the venue in the exhibition area. Italian police stopped the protesters at the entrance and the pavilion was blocked off for about 30 minutes. It is Russia's first appearance at the Biennale since its full-scale invasion of Ukraine in 2022. The European Union has cut a 2 million euro grant to the event in protest. The Biennale has defended Russia's inclusion, saying any country with ties to Italy can take part. However, the Italian government has opposed the decision but acknowledges the Biennale's independence. Today's stories were sourced from Community Newsroom, The Echo and the ABC. Karen Crick, Community Newsroom.
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3: Right, 7 past noon o'clock. This program is World Music, WHILED, whirling to a lot of subject matter. G'day, I'm Phil Hurst, your presenter. With the help, I manage my life. I've got a few helpers in my set-in disability, short-term memory loss. So this is my show, and here's Michael.
4: 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I'm Michael, and I'm Phil's co-producer and his support.
3: Together, we're going to be sharing an eclectic choice of music. It means quite a variety with you until just 1 p.m. The aim is to entertain, to inspire, and uplift many with the rest of this hour. So let's get on with the show.

0: fabulous sound of the Gypsy Kings. That's the name of the ensemble, and their album Mosaic. Well, I haven't got the translation here, but there it is from the recordings in the French neck of the woods. So we'll be coming to one track called Passion Yet.
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From an album called Endeavor, led by Grada, not Granada, Grada, G-R-A-D-A. There's one that's got some really fantastic combinations of great musicians. All right, once loved a boy, now we're going to disappear into Endeavor. Yeah, the sun rose in the year of 1769. If you look up the origins of this, and it began in ship that followed its way through some of the main water backlogs of the world.

Woman in John from the Cameron Murray, that's his name, and the album entitled This Life. It's a fairly boastful position there, and a recording, well, done fairly recently in 2017. Okay, Phil Hirsty with you on the airwaves, and it's 12:30 noon.

0: Hey, there, from one person called Cameron Murray, and he's the co-producer as well as writer of that. That was This Life piece of music. Well, a good little bit of laid back vocal. And we're coming to something of similarity, but from someone else. It's, by the way, 23 minutes to one.
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there we were, hearing from the great Adrian Heath, and an album entitled Want To, Want To. Sounds a bit wanton. Okay, we're going off on a different pathway now. It's 18, by the way, to 1 o'clock, and we're going to hear what it is to sail on. Adrian, take it away.

0: 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A pizza joint that actually gets it.
1: Yeah, fresh, tasty pizza that doesn't just fill the belly, it fills the soul.
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3: 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Now, due to heavy rain affecting our preparation and site condition, Brunswick Valley Land Care is postponing this year's 15th annual Mother's Day community tree planting, which was scheduled for Sunday, 10th of May. So new dates will be announced as soon as possible. The blockbuster time at Federal Film Society. They are excited to present the critical acclaimed One Battle After Another on Saturday the 9th of May. 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

0: there. By the way, we're just near the 1 o'clock here on Bay FM. Thanks to everyone for tuning in, listening to us on the airwaves today, and for Bay FM's support to all its volunteers who encourage the show to go to air. This has been Whirling Music with Phil Hurst and with Michael. And we look forward to sharing more music with you from different eras, genres, and all different parts of the planet next Friday. It's bye from us now. And next up, coming up next on the airways, is fantastic shows, Lusophonia.
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0: 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Boa tarde, Jeff.
1: Bem-vindo, galera. Welcome, everyone. Yeah, I'm Jefferson. I'm here with Fred today. Until 2 p.m., yeah, we're going to bring something interesting. Like this week was the day of the Portuguese language. And we're going to bring a little bit of Portuguese, Portuguese curiosities about Portuguese language. And we're going to play some tunes with artists from all lusophonic countries, which encompasses like Angola, Mozambique, Guinea-Bissau, Brazil, Portugal, which are the other country? I forgot now, Fred.
0: I think you mentioned Angola and Mozambique as well. And yeah, it's good to have you here, Jeff. It's been a while since I've seen you on the studio, so welcome back.
1: Yeah, I'm happy to be back.
0: Yeah.
1: My headphone wasn't working, so I'm getting used to the studio again. So I found the volume now, so I'm more grounded again.
0: Now I see what you were signaling before.
1: I think I was like 2 years, I think, without being in the studios. Like last week, I was very happy presenting that pre-recorded show. I interviewed that guy from Mozambique, Teddy Appling, and it was so good. Yeah, I felt so good doing that, and then now I'm back to the team again, and I hope we can do more shows like this.
0: You never actually left us. You just had some playing on the background. Your support was always really good to have, so thank you for all of that.
1: Great.
0: And I hope you guys enjoyed the first song, not sounding very Brazilian. That was a song by Cordas do Sol, como eles dizem no Cabo Verde. 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
0: Mm-hmm. Yeah, I'll just feed the non-speakers of Portuguese here Because we're celebrating the Portuguese language, there will be more Portuguese being spoken today. And what Jefferson was saying is that Brazil is none of the countries in the world who in which they speak Portuguese has borders with another country speaking the language. There's nothing like Canada and the US, for example. And as he was saying that, I started, oh, yeah, that's actually true. So Brazil only has borders with Spanish-speaking countries and then also French in the French Guiana. And I think they... what's the language in Suriname? Is it English that they speak there?
1: I think French or English, yeah. Not sure. Yeah, I'm going to do my research and then I'll come back to that. Mm-hmm.
0: Anyway, let's go back to music because this is what this is about.
1: Yeah, we just talked a lot. I think you should play like two or three tracks in a row. Yeah.
0: So I'll play a song by Mayara Andrade, and she's one of the...
1: That Brazilian track. We were going to open a show with a Brazilian song, and we're going to play it now.
0: Okay, so let me go back to it. So change of plans here.
1: Yeah, plans. We make plans so we can change them and be changed by them.
0: So just to give a bit of the Brazilian, not so Brazilian music, there is a song by Antônio Carlos e Jocafi, who emerged from Bahia during a rich period of Brazilian music and became known for combining Afro-Brazilian rhythms and groove with spirituality and very expressive songwriting. And the song that we're going to listen to is called Pede Bode.
1: Pede Bode. And after that, Mayra Andrade, yeah.
0: Then okay. I'll play Mayra Andrade.
1: Which is, okay, then we talk about that later.
0: Yeah. Okay, great. I hope you guys enjoy it. Have fun.
1: Awesome.

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0: You are on. You are on Lusophonia, Bay FM 99.9, and that was Di Chape Por La. That's a track from Bana. Bana, it's a Cape Verdean music artist, and he helps to bring the international, bring the Cape Verdean music to the international stage, and he is closely associated with Morna and the emotional depth of Morna, and he plays diaspora culture with embodying saudade, distance, migration, and the longing that shaped the generations of Cape Verdeans abroad, which is similar to what we Brazilians feel a lot, so it's all related. And Like Di Chape Por La is like not really like Portuguese. It's like this country is they speak Creole, which is like a language that is not like doesn't have like a grammar or something. It's like what they pick from the colonizers, like from Portuguese, and that's the way they speak. And actually, the majority of people, they like in these countries, like in Cape Verde, for example, they speak more Creole than Portuguese, like because not many people have access to education and to learn the actual Portuguese, you know. So it's like I remember a friend of mine, he went to Cape Verde and he was in a restaurant, and then there was a word, I don't know which word, we're coming later, like voltamos logo, and every restaurant it was written in a different way. But by the sound, the sounds of the letters, you know what it meant. Interesting.
1: Yeah, Creole is like a broken language, and what happens there is usually that the people who speak it, they use the language of the colonizers, but they only would focus more on the content words, not on the functions. So it happens all over the place. Even in Brazil, we have languages like that, and they're not actual dialects of the language as you would find in Europe mostly, and also obviously in every country has them. It's like the language that doesn't follow the structure of the educational system. And it's worth mentioning that language is actually just a tool for communication, but it's a tool that defines the identity of people. And everywhere in the world, people are proud to speak something that is not necessarily what the dominant government dictates that should be used. So in Brazil, we have all the variations in state variations, baianês, mirenês. What do you speak in the south? What do you call that? Gaúcho?
0: Gaúcho, yeah. And also, gaúcho, yeah. And also, there's something interesting, like a fact of the Brazilian language. It's like, it happens in Brazil as well. And over time, the official language ends up integrating some of these words. For example, like in Brazil, we got influenced by indigenous, and some words like mandioca, açaí, which is the açaí you eat here, canoa, capim, jacaré, which is alligator. So these words, they are actually indigenous words, and they are part of the official language, the Portuguese language. So a language is always affecting and being affected as well. It's a living organism, a language. I think that's the way I see it.
1: Yeah, and it's a living organism, or did you say organism or mechanism?
0: Organism.

0: both. Organism.
1: Yeah, I think it has is alive.
0: Yeah, in a way. So it evolves, and like Portuguese also evolved from Latin, and the Brazilian Portuguese is, as I said before, is the one that's the most distant from the European Portuguese. And it's interesting that people from Portugal will understand us Brazilians speaking, but they won't understand, but us Brazilians would not understand Portuguese speaking, because it sounds very different and we're not usually used to it. So if you're Brazilian and you're listening to these songs, I bet you will listen to some of what is being sung here. And apart from the pronunciation being different, there is also lots of words that you just say, what does exactly that mean? And that's part of it. Yeah. So let's go back and listen to some more music.
1: Yeah, this one that's playing now is amazing. It brings this a little bit of this feeling of saudade, which is how you're going to explain in English, Fred. You are the
0: I think
1: teacher.
0: The closest thing we have to saudade is yearn as a verb, not as the yearning. But it sounds different. Like, I've seen people talking about it and it doesn't go in the same way, because saudade involves emotions, feelings, and it can actually be good. Even if you are missing someone, you miss them out of love, and it's usually that nostalgic feeling that brings
1: I think it's more
0: energy
1: like
0: up.
1: Like a longing.
0: A longing
1: or something like that. Yeah, so let's go for the music.
0: Yeah, let's listen to, not this song, I'll play this one later, but one song expressing love. The key word and the name of the song here is Te Amo.
1: Oh, yeah.
0: Which in Brazil we would, not everywhere in Brazil, but most parts of Brazil, we would hear the sounds of the samba, the chik-chik-chik, and we say Te Amo. Yeah. Instead of Te Amo, but that's what you'll hear here. This song is by Yolanda Kakana. Enjoy.

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3: 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Between 8 and 10 p.m. To so wrap beautiful. 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

0: E aí, galera, espero que estejam todos gostando da programação de hoje. 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And so, for you guys to understand, this song is pretty much what expresses saudade, as we were talking just before. One of the songs that Jeff chose from this beautiful playlist. So thanks, Jeff, for that. And this guy that is we're listening to here is José Carlos Schwaz, and he's from Guinea-Bissau, one of the most important cultural figures in the country, and talking about independence and dignity, and certainly bringing this feeling of longing and yearning.
1: Yes. That's a track, because sometimes, like, yeah, the track is a little bit more slow, brings a little bit of sorrow and stuff, but there's some beauty in that, you know, like, it's easy to find beauty in the uplifting tracks, and yeah, of course, yeah, but what about this like, and like, also, like, Brazilian music, like samba, and we have lots of music styles, like, they like, I was just telling my friends the other day, yeah, like, there is this power of alchemy when you can create this alchemy from your sorrow and make craft something beautiful out of that. So this track we just heard now is a kind of, yeah, it brings a little bit of that vibe, you know, like how beautiful is this track. And yeah, talk about Guinea-Bissau, I just remember now that there are 9 countries that have Portuguese as their official language: Angola, Brazil, Cape Verde, East Timor, Guinea-Bissau, Guinea Equatorial, Mozambique, Portugal, São Tomé and Príncipe, and also there is, like, Macau, which is not a country actually, but is they speak Portuguese.
0: Yeah, Macau there. Macau was actually claimed back by China long ago, and it's actually the equivalent to Las Vegas for China. It's the place where they have heaps of casinos, and Portuguese is only spoken in the government and some of the elite of the city there.
1: Só lembrando que a gente está comemorando essa semana aí, é o Dia da Língua Portuguesa. 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Eu não sei como é que fala em inglês. How do we say that in English? A new segment. We got a new segment.
0: A new segment, yeah. Jeff and I have talked about this for quite a while, and today is the day, so we're going to celebrate it and bring some curiosities, and I hope you guys like what's going to happen here.
2: Simple things every gringo should know in Portuguese. Drops of Portuguese lessons here on

0: Yeah. So what? How are we gonna start today? Like, there's something that all gringos, they make fun out of me, how we say things in the diminutive. Like, for example, like, my love, we say my little love, like, meu amorzinho. So, and everyone finds that funny, and some people find it cute. So, teacher Fred, tell us, can you explain, like, so they can get a grasp of, because it's not little love, it's amorzinho, it has a different meaning.
1: Okay, so, Jefinho querido. Só não vai me chamar de Fredinho agora.
0: Fredinho.
1: So, this thing that we add is actually a suffix. The suffix inho or inha is not only a Portuguese thing, but each language has it. In Spanish, they also use ito and ita for the same purpose. And diminutives are one of the forms to express emotional and cultural features of the Brazilian Portuguese language. And it goes way beyond indicating a small size. Like, if you were to see, Jeff is quite a big man, and I wouldn't dare to call him Jefinho, unless it's like for fun in this. But by adding this ending or suffix to any words, it just makes the speech sound warmer and softer and more affectionate and polite, less aggressive, more personal. So, for example,
0: but sometimes can be provocative as well. Like
1: like it can be anything. It all goes with it, but it certainly just removes the seriousness of the language. So if you go, for example, in a cafe, you wouldn't just ask for café. Of course you can, but if you say, me vê cafezinho, por favor.
0: Yeah, a little coffee.
1: And if you are with someone and we're just going to go to a place, eu vou ali, volto, rapidinho, volto já. Tá, espera só um pouquinho. Which means wait a little while, you know, and just a little thing. Cool. So this is one of the things that we have to say. And I wouldn't... one that I have heard people saying, but I find it too childish, is favorzinho and... No, sorry, obrigadinho. Not favorzinho, but obrigadinho.
0: Little thank you.
1: Yeah.
0: Okay. So, I like this track in the background. We're going to listen now. It's a little bit of samba. Samba, o samba, ele é muito parecido com o samba, talvez foi o precursor do samba. 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
1: um
0: meio...
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0: No meio do oceano calmo, você tá dentro de um barquinho, assim, sendo levado pelo samba. 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

From the main streets of New York City, Daddy Long Legs, the rhythm and blues street gang return this month. The explosive four-piece lineup will tear up the Northern Rivers on Thursday, May 14 at the A&I Hall, Bangalore. With the Line Lockers opening the night, this is righteous rock and roll at its most unhinged. Daddy Long Legs and the Line Lockers. Catch them at the A&I Hall, Bangalore, May 14. 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

0: E estamos chegando aqui ao final do nosso programa de hoje. Espero que tenham gostado do show, da programação. Isso que a gente está tocando aqui é um samba de Paulo Flores e Carlos Buriti. Essa música se chama Poema do Samba.
1: Yeah, samba. Samba is a little bit similar to Brazilian samba in some ways. If you heard Brazilian samba, and I was saying before, it for me, like, it sounds like you are in the middle of the ocean on a boat, in a calm ocean, and you're just being swinging in the ocean, like, with the samba vibes.
0: On a boat, not on a little boat.
1: On a little boat. On a boat. On a little boat.
0: Boatinho.
1: Um barquinho. A little bit more cute.
0: So we're coming to the end of our show today. We've got a couple of songs to say. And also, just would like to take the opportunity to mention that on the 6th of June, we're having an African... where is it? So it's the Mama Africa show. It's a free community event. This is being organized by DJ Kappa, our lovely Johnny, who presents A Frequencies.
1: Oh,
0: and
1: nice.
0: This is going to be in Lismore. So closer to the date of the event, we will be talking more about it. And for the Forró lovers, there is a festival happening in Brisbane and the Gold Coast today. Starting today, they are bringing Trio Dona Zefa, which is one of the best bands that we have in Brazil. And they're here because they are becoming famous internationally as well. So if you would like to participate and join, just look up Forró Brisbane website. They have a lot of information, all the information you need about it. The Trio Dona Zefa will be performing twice at KDV in the Gold Coast on Sunday evening. If anyone wants to go, there are still some tickets on sale.
1: Yeah.
0: So check them out on Humanitix.
1: Yeah, and be ready, because June and July is the Brazilian winter festival season. So they will have many festivals in Byron, Gold Coast, and Brisbane. We're gonna announce them here. We're not gonna announce, like, there's one in July happening in Byron. There is something, I think, 14 in Gold Coast. But yeah, next week we're gonna go through all of them, so you can buy your tickets. Or yeah, and. 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
0: E uma coisa interessante, da perspectiva de um linguista, a palavra vogal e consoante vogal indica a voz da palavra. E a consoante é aquela que soa com a vogal.
1: Olha só.
0: Pílulas de conhecimento.
1: É sempre bom ter um professor por perto.
0: Bom, é isso aí, galera. Thank you very much, everyone, who's been listening to us. I hope you've enjoyed the playlist that we had. On the background here, we're listening to Paulo Flores, Tito Paris, and this song is called Clarice. So thank you, Jeff, for picking the songs for today.
1: Yeah.
0: And... Yep, that's it for me. I would like to say thank you also for the Community Broadcasting Foundation for their support, and for the multicultural group that is one of the things that helps and supports us throughout the year with knowledge and opportunities. And Jeff, it's really good to have you back here. So yeah. Thank you. I'm sure I'll be seeing more of you, and
1: I'd love to
0: do more shows like this.
1: Yeah, it was a pleasure. I had so much fun, and I hope you guys, you were are listening to us. I hope you had fun as well, as much as I had. And for sure, I'll be here more often. Yes, and yeah, I also would like to see you in the Brazilian parties around Brazilian festivals. We Brazilians, we love to share.
0: Yeah, winter festivals are coming up.
1: Winter festivals, yeah. Then like later carnival. So like there's all year around we have something.
0: It's like carnival, but it runs for a whole 2 months.
1: It's a winter carnival.
0: Yeah.
1: It's a cold, warm carnival.
0: Mm-hmm.
1: Thank you very much. And stay tuned on Bay FM, because after Lusofonia, you're going to be with Off the Charts with Max and Yes. And you're going to leave you with Dilly All Stars. They are band. They are like East Timor with Australia. It's actually an Australian band, and they play songs from East Timor. So it's a little bit of Portuguese and English, and Liberdade, which means freedom. Freedom, freedom, freedom. Freedom for everyone. Enjoy your weekend and see you soon.
0: Thank you, guys. See you soon. Happy Friday. Happy weekend. Enjoy. Bye for now.

Yingla. This is the boy of many colors, and you are listening to Off the Charts on Bay FM 99.9. Ngagala, Arakugala, Wa Manjalan Jagun. I want to pay my deepest respects to the Arakul people of the Bundjalung Nation, where we talk to you from today.

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1: gig guides, good news,
0: bad news,
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0: bad music,
1: bad jokes,
0: good jokes,
1: dad jokes,
0: sad jokes,
1: wise words,
0: and good yarns.
1: A little something for everyone.
0: And that's just the first half hour. And for the rest, Yaz will lead Sister Soundwaves,
1: a segment all about amplifying diverse female voices working in the music industry, giving their insights, tips, tricks, and earnest stories. But right now, let's get into the show.
2: 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My name is Max, and you have a tune to Off the Charts on 99.9 Bay FM. And I'm not here alone. I am joined by the lovely Yasmin Morris. Yasmin, how you doing?
3: Oh, I'm great, Maxie. Hello, lovely listeners. Great to be here again for another sunny Friday. What a beautiful day outside.
2: It is so beautiful. Unfortunately, we're trapped within the studio, so you listeners are going to have to go live our lives for us.
3: We just told Freddie from Lusophonia to go outside and catch some waves on behalf of us.
2: We told him to go touch some grass.
3: That's right. Go make the most of the good surf that's happening at the moment.
2: Yes, and aren't you lucky, listeners, have a tune to Bay FM 99.9 Off the Charts, but Lusophonia as well. Thank you so much for warming up the studio. It's just, I say it pretty much every week, I just love the range and variety that you can get here on Bay FM. It truly makes working here and broadcasting such a pleasure that you believe in the radio. Ain't that right, Yazzie?
3: Oh, yeah, absolutely. A lot of diversity, a lot of different music that we get exposed to every day.
2: Yes, a lot of yapping.
3: And if you don't already follow Bay FM on Instagram, make sure you check out the socials because they're just getting better and better. There were some beautiful photos and videos uploaded today of the gorgeous waves down at Watergoes. And yeah, give us a follow.
2: There are seriously some dreamy landscapes here in Byron Bay. And I think when you live and work around here, you sometimes forget how magical it is. And we saw these little images on the Bay FM's Instagram. We're like, wow, how lucky are we to broadcast and to live on this country here.
3: Exactly. Stand good. Grateful. Shall we do a little surf report?
2: I would love to. I would absolutely love to do a surf report because it's good. It's good.
3: It is good.
2: But Yazzie, you're going to have a little go at the surf report
3: I know.
2: For today, are you?
3: I'm instead of a little grom, I'm going to be the grom and do the surf report of the day. I've never done the surf report yet for Bay FM, but here we go. I co-wrote this with my partner, Arlen Breeze, so... Thanks for helping me out, babe. All right, everyone. Frothers, this is your weekend surf report. The surf is apparently mental all day today. It's a southwest day all day, so get out there and make the most of it. Tomorrow morning, it's west-southwest winds, opening up clean options for exposed breaks. They tend south, and we're looking at sheltered points and bays in the Arvo. The east swell will hold similar to tomorrow, and south swell continues to decent levels. The swell is head to overhead for exposures and chest to head high for points and bays. Morning west winds will open up clean conditions for surf breaks, so should be a cracker of a day out there tomorrow. And then good news, Sunday is also going to be very similar to Saturday. Just one of those cracking weekends where the surf will be great all weekend. So get out there, guys, make the most of it, and be respectful in the water, as Koa would say.
2: Big key point there. Be respectful out there. Big thank you to Arlen Breeze for co-writing that surf report. I hope that made sense to you. But the best way to get out there and see how the surf is just get down there.
3: Just get your eyeballs out there.
2: Take the board, brew up a coffee, go sit in the car park for hours on end, just going, I think
3: sunburned.
2: I'll surf here. Actually, I might check broken.
3: Yep.
2: And then by the time you get in, the wind's got up.
3: That's right. And then use all your fuel.
2: that is what surfing is really. But it's not really about surfing. It's about checking the surf.
3: Yeah, that's part of the journey, not the destination.
2: Just like our fishing is just about telling the stories, not really catching the fish.
3: Exactly.
2: Well, thank you for that, Yaz. I just want to share a little anecdote of how crazy and frothy the surfers are around here. I went out to check. We'll just have a little look at Lennox Point on my way home the other night, like literally night. Like it is twilight. It is almost dark. There's just a little skerrick of light coming through. And there's like 15 surfers out at the point.
3: Oh,
2: and it's
3: God.
2: Relatively large. It's like 3 foot or so, well, not too large, but big enough to like you don't want to be out there on dark. Lennox Point is a notorious place for people getting messed up on the rocks.
3: And sharks,
2: of course. And in the dark, all these guys were just frothing on high levels. So they're like,
3: wow.
2: Like, there was a guy sitting right out the back, and it's like 6 p.m. I'm like, what is this guy doing?
3: Wow, he's game.
2: He's game. He's a bit crazy.
3: Yeah, that is crazy. Well, look after yourself, and I'd love just watching from ashore, that's for sure.
2: That's for sure. Wow.
3: Wink,
2: great.
3: Wink.
2: Yazzy, wink, wink.
3: Now, Max, do you like festivals?
2: I do, Yaz. Oh, I love festivals,
3: me too.
2: Actually.
3: I love festivals, and I want to know, do you have any favourite festival memories you can tell me?
2: Well, nothing to do with music, but a favourite memory from Splendour in the Grass was the infamous Splendour in the Mud.
3: Yeah.
2: The year that Tyler, the Creator, and a couple of other great artists played. And the top bar, right over the amphitheatre, obviously it was such a deluge of water that came through the festival site that weekend. And coming in and out of the bar was the most treacherous slop of mud that people had to get through with their beers. And so I came a cropper coming out of there, fell on my ass and slid and spilt all my beers.
3: No,
2: and
3: I was like, your $20 beers probably.
2: Oh, man, 30, yeah. 35, I don't really know. But then I proceeded to just sit there and just watch everybody do the same thing, because as soon as people would come out of the gate of getting their beers, you just see them grip. It's like someone sliding on ice. They just start sliding and really locking in to try and keep those beers steady and make sure they get drunk. But only maybe one or two people
3: survive.
2: Over an hour survive.
3: Jeez, it's like Survivor out there.
2: Yeah, it was
3: literally, you know, holding those beers.
2: Survival of the fittest out in Splendour of the Grass. It can really make or break somebody.
3: Honestly, that year, Splendour in the Mud, that broke me.
2: It broke you?
3: It was lots of tears.
2: Did it make you stronger?
3: Yeah, oh, yeah. Stronger with my friends who I went with. You know, it's like we went through a lot together that weekend.
2: Went through war.
3: Went through mud war together. Tents were flooded.
2: Oh, man.
3: Everything was
2: Tents
3: happening.
2: Tents were floating.
3: Yeah.
2: So people, you know, the reason we're talking about festivals is the Great Groove in the Moo is coming to Lismore tomorrow. Lismore, of all places, it's going to be there.
3: Go
2: Groove
3: Lizzie.
2: In the Moo. Go Lizzie. So I know a lot of people are going to be heading there, and it just kind of brings back our memories of all the great festival times we've had. I know people are going to be heading out to Lismore to make their own memories, but we want to know, what are some of your favourite festival memories or moments? Text us in. We'd love to hear from you. Favourite festival memory or moment? Text in on 0437 341 119. We'd love to hear from you.
3: We'd love to. Text us.
2: But do you want some music? I can give you some
3: music.
2: I
3: think they do. Give the people what they want.
2: I reckon. I'm going to start off right here with an artist called Matt Maltese. He's an English artist, and I just think he's going to get us started just perfectly for what we need on this fine Friday, the 8th of May. I hope you guys are having a terrific weekend. You're riding here with Max and Yaz on Off The Charts, and we've got a good hour to have with you, so stay tuned.

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5: 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You're listening to Off the Charts with myself, Max and Yaz. And prior to those announcements, you heard Moment in Time by the Cauliflowers. What a great song. Has got me so amped for Groove in the Moo. They're such a great live band. Sounds so good off the airwaves here. And you guys that are going to Groove in the Moo are going to be hearing that one live tomorrow. Oh, sorry there, Yassi. Yeah, I'm actually a professional, guys. Yeah. Don't you worry.
6: He's stuck in Groove in the Moo land. He's forgotten that I'm here to talk about it. Yeah, that's right. If you didn't already know, I mean, it's been plastered everywhere, but yeah, Almighty Groove in the Moo Festival is back. It is one of Australia's best-known music festivals, and it's been around since 2005, and it started in regional New South Wales, but the aim of it is to bring major artists and also emerging acts to regional towns across the country. It's literally been around all the different states, even to Darwin. They've had that there.
5: Wow.
6: Yeah, which is cool. But this year it is returning to Lismore after 2 years of not happening at all. So make sure you get out there and support Groove in the Moo. There's not many festivals left, so please support this amazing regional community event with amazing lineup of great musos.
5: An amazing lineup. Like, I just can't stress how exciting it is to have artists like that, like Denzel Curry and Matt Corby and all that.
6: To Lismore.
5: In Lismore. And, you know, that's no mistake that it's in Lismore. Obviously, that community there needs help post floods and stuff, and especially after the hit that the music industry has taken. And Lismore, when you drive into Lismore, it says Lismore, the heart of the Northern Rivers. It really is. It is where the heartbeat is around this area, and the music scene is so rich, and the people there are so patriotic to the music.
6: Yeah, they're just such great audiences over there, and so many amazing musicians have come out of that area as well, especially our very own Mr. Rhodes, who won the Homegrown Hero slot, who's actually opening the festival tomorrow at 11 a.m. So make sure you get down there early to see him. He's amazing live. And the Cauliflowers, who we just played, they're playing at 12:05. So get your butts down there if there's tickets left.
5: Yes, get your butts down there. And Yazzie, I want to know as well, and listeners, I want to know from you, what is your favourite festival moment? Text in on 0437 341 119. I want to know because there's so much chaos that goes on at festivals. Yazzie, surely you got one for me. Give me something.
6: I've been to so many festivals. I'm trying to think of like a funny story or something, but right now I just think
5: Were you
6: about...
5: just too drunk, were you, Yazzie?
6: No, I wasn't. I was very mature. Usually every time I'm at a festival, I'm either performing or volunteering. So I can't have like too much.
5: Oh, you're a bit more
6: fun.
5: Of a worker bee.
6: I'm a worker bee because I want to get a free ticket, you know. So you got to volunteer, which is a great experience. Yeah. But,
5: and shout out to all the volunteers as well. It's not going to festivals isn't just about getting blasted and watching your favorite acts. But, you know, there's a lot of people that work really hard to bring these amazing events together and they have to deal with a lot of people.
6: Oh, yeah. But I think. One of my great memories is I'd never heard of Marcus King before.
5: And my friend
6: got a VIP pass, a lanyard, and she said, "Hey, Yaz, I got this great muse. I want you to see Marcus King. How about I slip you this VIP lanyard over your neck and sneak you backstage?" And I got to watch him backstage, like only probably 10 meters away from him to the side of stage in that little VIP section. And it was just amazing.
5: Isn't he just

This is what you're going to hear. Some great sounds here from a local Lismore artist representing the Bundjalung Nation. This is Mr. Rhodes with Damn Shore and Rainhouse off the album titled Roadhouse. Here you go.

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1: Hot stuff there from Psychedelic Masters, the C-Bends, a great instrumental band. That was their song, 8 Ball, off their album Space Junk. Absolutely love that one. We're going to move into a gig guide so you know exactly what you're doing for this weekend. Who's going to be doing this one, Yazzie, for us today?
2: Oh, the beautiful Shay Rose, who is a delightful singer-songwriter and a friend of mine. She was, I asked her to do the gig guide and she was thrilled. So she's going to plug all the local gigs this weekend.
1: Delightful. Thank you, Shay Rose. Take it away.
3: Hey, Bay FM. This is Shay Rose, local singer-songwriter, and here's this weekend's gig guide. On Friday, we have Bulletproof at Railway Hotel. From 5 p.m., Danny Quire at the Northern Baron Hotel. 7 p.m., we have JB Bluesbreakers, Oren Selecta, and the Dueling Piano Bar at the Northern. And OA with Boneham and the Bleeding Tongues at Howl and Moan. From 8 p.m., you can watch Betty Taylor, Pamela, and Emily Rink at the Beach Hotel. On Saturday, you can go catch Denver at Hotel Brunswick from 2 p.m. Later on, from 4 p.m., we have 3198 at the Bangalore Hotel. 5 p.m., we have Tim Stokes at Salt and Stone in Finglehead. 6 p.m., we have Burrowed and Blue at the Billy Nigel Hotel and the 9th Chapter at Railway Hotel. And on Sunday, from 1 p.m., you can go catch Katie Brook at the Billy Nigel Hotel. 3 p.m., we have Leigh James at the Bangalore Hotel. 4 p.m., we have Bullhorn at the Hotel Brunswick and the Dark Side, a Pink Floyd experience, plus DJ Sunnyside Up at the Beach Hotel. Later on, we have LB Pittman at Railway Hotel, and also I'm going to play some tunes at the Shakshuka Bar in town from 6 p.m.
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0: Oh, Super Rich Kids by the almighty Frank Ocean featuring Earl Sweatshirt on his great album called Channel Orange. That's definitely one of my favourite albums. And a little fun festival fact, a little fun festival memory, I actually saw him live in New York.
1: Oh.
0: I know, which is very cool because we were talking about, you know, what's our favourite festival memory. So that was a good one for me.
1: So what festival was that, Yazzie?
0: I think it was, I can't remember the name, but it was off like the island of New York, Pyramid.
1: Long Island.
0: Yeah, I think it was on Long Island or something. And it was called like Pyamus or some weird name, but it had big artists, like
1: wow.
0: So many good artists. I think over there in America, you're just so close to everything. So that's normal for them to have huge artists. Just
1: yeah, I mean, we've had some huge artists.
0: We do.
1: I've seen Kendrick Lamar twice, literally up the road from my house.
0: That's good.
1: It's pretty wild. It's pretty wild. Queens of the Stone Age. I'm definitely missing festivals, but miss no longer because Groove in the Moo's here tomorrow. It's got us all excited and reminiscing. And it's got Jake reminiscing. He texted in for his favorite festival moment. He said, getting his ears blown off watching Full Flower Moon Band at Black Mountain Music Festival with a dog named Mondays.
0: Wow, what a great story. Who names their dog Monday?
1: He's given us no context to with a dog named Mondays.
0: Thanks, Jake.
1: So there was a dog at the festival, Jake. Wow,
0: so dogs are allowed. That's cool.
1: That's a cool festival Bopping that you can bring along. Your dog. Uh-huh. Maybe that's where festivals aren't getting ticket buyers because you can't bring your support animal.
0: Exactly.
1: You can't bring your puppy.
0: More dogs and cats, everything.
1: What about a festival where there's just like
0: dog fest.
1: Yard animals everywhere? Yeah. You got goats, you got horses.
0: I think you're onto something.
1: It could be a bit of a liability, actually. Someone might get kicked in the head by a horse.
0: Yeah, maybe not.
1: That could be really bad. I hope nobody gets kicked in the head tomorrow.
0: That's right. Be safe out there, y'all. We've got the wonderful Bass Sounds competition as well that has just opened up. If it's your first time hearing, this is its third year running. It's a collaboration between SAE and Bay FM. The entries are now open and close midnight 12th of July. And there is a youth age group between 12 to 17 years and you must live in the Northern Rivers. You've got to be unsigned independent artist and you can be a solo or with a band. We want you to submit your best original song via the website and please no AI-generated music allowed. And no instrumentals or DJs. We want to hear your lyrics. So it's a fantastic Bass Sounds competition for your local songwriters. And the judges this year, Max, is Emily Lubitz, Ash Grunwald, who you're actually listening to
1: Ash
0: now.
1: Ash Grunwald?
0: I know. Oh, yeah.
1: I had no idea.
0: Funky. Mr. Rhodes, who we played earlier, who's performing tomorrow at Groove in the Moo. We've got Dirk Terrell from SAE, Ange Kent, who hosts Northern Rivers Music Box, and Nathan Kay, who hosts his show as well on Bay FM, Living Your Arts Off.
1: So for anybody thinking of sending in some tunes, you've got, out of the musicians there at the top of the judges, you've got three very different musicians. You've got Emily Lubitz that does a lot of folk music, beautiful folk music, and Ash Grunwald doing stuff like this. Funky as all hell, and Mr. Rhodes, who you heard before, slapping hip-hop. So I feel like they've done that really well to have different judges that are going to judge on different genres and different merits of the music, but basically they're looking for good music and they're looking for that spark within the track. It can literally be just like an iPhone recording.
0: Oh, absolutely.
1: It's about the music that you're playing. Yeah. It doesn't have to be all dolled up and pretty.
0: Yeah.
1: It just needs to, you need to be able to hear what's going on and to be able to crack the egg that's inside.
0: Just a simple strip back iPhone recording is fine. I've been applying every year and that's just, super easy if you don't have a good demo recorded. And if you are the winner, you get to record your song at SAE and it can be your song of choice. It doesn't have to be the song that you've applied with. And there is 5 to 6 youth entries that we'll get to play at Howl & Moan Records Youth Showcase. And the winner will also play at the Bay Sounds live concert at SAE with Bay FM outside broadcast. And also more prizes to be announced. So stay tuned. 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
1: Yeah, we won't leave you hanging at all. We'll be giving you plenty of news,
0: reminders.
1: reminders and news about Bay Sounds. And it can't stress how much of a good opportunity this is. And special thanks to Bay FM and SAE and all the judges for putting this together, because it's really trying to facilitate a space where young musicians and budding musicians can get their stuff onto a good platform and get a leg up with their good music. But the one thing is, the music's got to be good.
0: That's right. We like good quality music.
1: Speaking of good quality music, here's some now. All you Groovin' the Moors will be listening to this live tomorrow, and I'm very, very jealous because I actually won't be there. I don't have a good excuse, but I know you'll be rocking this one. This one's Walkin' by Denzel Curry. It's got a little bit of naughty language in it, but just lean into it and just keep enjoying our Friday. We'll get into some announcements after this. You're on Off the Charts.

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0: Beautiful sounds there. Ethereal sounds from the depths of Byron Bay. That was a quote from Serena Rose describing her music, and that was Serena Rose with one of her latest tracks, Wild One. A really great artist there, a great performer, and very versatile. That is very dreamy, calm music. But she likes to rip in. When we went to Fuzzfest, Yaz, saw her there, and she did this amazing cover of No Quarter by Led Zeppelin, which, like, covering Led Zeppelin is pretty ambitious because it sounds so good, so it can't really get better.
1: Yeah.
0: But it somehow got better.
1: And with her female voice as well, it would have been really, like, oh, it was carrying as well, like, very trippy and
0: she was
1: beautiful.
0: Playing us all like a puppet master. It was heavy and
1: hypnotic.
0: It was very hypnotic. Her shows are very hypnotic, so make sure you do catch one if you can. I hope you've been loving riding with us today on the 8th of May, 2026. It's been a really fun time, yeah. It's just hanging out.
1: It has been. Yeah, it's been great hanging out with you and great playlist. Thank you for, sorting those songs today.
0: Well, you know, it's pretty easy when there's such a great lineup of young musicians around to play, and then you sprinkle that with the music you like. And also, listeners, I try to play the music that I think you guys will like. So feel free to text in and tell me if you don't like it. 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Honestly,
1: just
0: I would
1: text it
0: because we got Jake with a measly text in, but one for the show. Come on, listeners. You can do a bit more than that. I still love you, and I'll still be here each week playing music.
1: Look, and if you're driving, we understand. You can't text and drive. That's a bit naughty.
0: I think it works because someone has texted in. They said, "Hi there, could you please tell me what the last song playing, please? Oh. Amazing rapper. That was Walkin' by Denzel Curry, an American rapper that is playing at Groove in the Moo tomorrow. So I think there's still tickets available, mystery texter. Go see Denzel.
1: Wow, we got a text. Thank you so much for that mystery text. So that's crazy.
0: More importantly, we put someone onto Denzel Curry. We're basically like pastors,
1: publicists.
0: Preachers.
1: Yeah. Publicists, preachers. That's
0: preaching the good word of Denzel.
1: Off the charts, that's right. Hire us.
0: Hire us. We have had an absolute blistering time here with you. Make sure you young musicians, you're signing up for Bay Sounds. Get recording now. Get a dingy little iPhone recording of this new song that you're working on, your strongest track, and send it in to Bay FM. There should be a bit of information around you as of where we're sending it in. It's on the Bay FM website, right?
1: Bay FM website and yes. SAE website. Just Google Bay Sounds and Bay it'll Sounds. Come up. Even on the Bay FM Instagram page, you'll definitely find it. Just do a bit of Googling.
0: Yes.
1: And we'll be plugging it anyway over the next couple months while the entries are open.
0: And we don't need to do much plugging because it kind of speaks for itself. Like the winner recording a song of their choice at SAE.
1: Yeah.
0: State of the art studio. We've been there a few times, Yaz. State of the art. And then 5 to 6 youth entries play at the Howlamone Records Youth Showcase.
1: So good. It can just open some doorways up for artists. And like it's so expensive, you know, getting a song recorded with higher quality these days.
0: What would you
1: days,
0: say it so is? How much would you say it is to record a song?
1: A grand a day. Just
0: for
1: production.
0: Sure. Save yourself a grand, people.
1: Plus room hire, you know.
0: Exactly. And if you want someone good, it's even more.
1: That's right. So yeah, that's get on board.
0: That's just for a dingy out the back garage session with an interface and a guy that smokes backy
1: cones.
0: Yeah,
1: pretty much out in the hills.
0: But they don't do that at SAE.
1: No, that's right. They're professional there. So, make the most of it, everyone. And once again, thanks so much for hanging out with us. It's a beautiful sunny day. Please get outside. Touch some grass. Get smoked on some barrels.
0: Get smoked on. Yazzie's done the surf report.
1: Now she's frothing.
0: Yazzie's actually putting her wetty on now and she's heading straight to the past, pulling on a couple.
1: That's right.
0: We hope you guys get some amazing waves over the weekend. I hope you guys hear some amazing tunes at Groove in the Moo, or even if you're just sitting wrapping yourself in your doona all weekend. I hope it's an amazing day. Make sure you have Bay FM on no matter what you do. Speaking of professional, as you said before, a little bit late for a segue, but totally unprofessionally, I'm going to play Toto to end our show, probably for like the last maybe 4th, 5th time I've played it this year.
1: It's a record.
0: But it's got to be done. Make sure you stick around because DJ Rockalicious is coming in with the Instrumental Health Show and he's got a special guest in there by the name of Sylvester.
1: Sylvester,
0: a radio veteran there, so that should be a fun show. You probably got a great tune with Bay FM for the rest of the Arvo, so just leave it on. We're going to go out with a little bit of a bang here with one of my favourite tracks of all time. This is Rosanna by Toto. Hope you have a marvellous weekend.
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23: 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And yeah, hopefully everyone's having a wonderful day out there. Sounds like I'm getting word that it was a little bit crackly coming through the connection just now. So we're going to see if we can fix that up. While we're doing that, might put on some music. I've got a special guest in the studio with me today. Sylvester?
24: Huh?
23: Do you want to say good day?
24: Hi.
23: Hi. You might want to move a little bit closer to the microphone.
24: Hi.
23: Hi. Hi. How are you going, buddy?
24: Good.
23: That's good. Sylvester's my son. And yeah, just joining, sitting in the hot seat. And what we were on the way in here, Sylvester, we were talking about some stuff. What were we talking about?
24: David Attenborough's 100th birthday or something.
23: Yeah. It's pretty special, hey?
24: Yeah.
23: Yeah. What kind of things do you like about David Attenborough?
24: All the... His voice in his all of his documentaries.
23: You find it pretty soothing?
24: Yeah.
23: Yeah. What other things do you like about him?
24: I like that his, I like the plane that he flew over Africa. He showed it in one of his documentaries.
23: Yeah. It's pretty... His plane? Why? Yeah. What was special about the plane?
24: It was like zebra colored.
23: Oh, cool. What? Camouflage plane? That's pretty cool. Do you like all the environmental stuff that he does and that kind of stuff?
24: Yeah.
23: Yeah, me too. Well, it's a good cause to celebrate. 100 years, a long time. What do you reckon?
24: That's a long time.
23: It's a long time. All right. Well, we're going to try and work out why there's a little bit of crackly bits coming through, but hopefully that's not going to happen now. We did just get a new little feature here in Studio 2 set up today, so that might be the cause. We're going to test it right now. And if that's a problem, we're just going to switch gears a little bit. So stick with us. 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

excited goblins began to discuss their plans to snatch the rainbow. "We'll eat the colours while the rainbow is still fresh and juicy," they said. But some roots, hanging loosely from the ceiling of the cave, listened carefully while the goblins schemed below.

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0: Yes, you're listening to the Instrumental Health Show on Bay FM 99.9. My name is Jeff, joined in the studio today with my special guest, Sylvester. And yeah, we've just had a pretty solid, like, almost 40 minutes of nonstop instrumental music, except for some breaks for words from our wonderful sponsors who help us out here at the station, help keep things running. Big ups to all of them, as well as all the presenters and listeners, of course, people out there. And Sylvester, earlier on the show, we were talking about it's David Attenborough's birthday, and I was like, we should play him a birthday song. And I found one. What do you reckon? Should we
1: Which
0: play
1: one?
0: It? It's the Beatles song Birthday, but it's an instrumental version of that song. Do you know that song?
1: No.
0: You know that, like, you say it's your birthday, it's my birthday too, yeah. You know that? You don't know that. Really?
1: Maybe I've heard it once.
0: Yeah, maybe. All right, well, we're going to play it now. And anyone out there who's listening and knows the lyrics can just sing along. Because sometimes on the Instrumental Health Show, we play stuff that it's almost like karaoke. So you can just, like, fill in the lyrics or, like, MC over the top. That's one of the best things about instrumental music. Kind of leaves room for, you know, anyone to kind of join in on the fun. So, yeah. And I noticed over in Studio One, Ange is getting set up and getting things plugged in. Getting things worked out, and Angie's going to be taking over in about 20 minutes for the Northern Rivers Music Box after the news on the hour. 2 hours of nothing but local music and local music interviews, news, all that kind of stuff. So lots of good reasons to keep your radio dial glued to 99.9. But yeah, let's celebrate David Attenborough's birthday right now. At the start of the show, I wasn't ready with the instrumental birthday track, but I am now, so... Better late than never, they say. Here we go.

0: From the main streets of New York City, Daddy Long Legs, the rhythm and blues street gang return this month. 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

0: Oh, yes. You're listening to the Instrumental Health Show on Bay FM 99.9. That was a song by Kikagu. Wait, I can't say it properly. It's a mouthful. Kikagaku Moyo. And it's called Streets of Calcutta. It's a cover of Ananda Shekhar's song, Streets of Calcutta. And Sylvester, we've been to Calcutta before. Hey.
1: Where's Calcutta again?
0: It's in India.
1: I don't remember going there.
0: Yeah, remember with all the cool taxis? They've got like the yellow taxis.
1: Yeah,
0: the,
1: in the, it's like the New York part of India.
0: It had that kind of flavor. Yeah. And the Kali temple.
1: Oh, no, don't mention that.
0: Why? Was that scary or something?
1: Don't you remember how busy it was?
0: It was busy. Yeah, it was busy. But it was super cool. But yeah, there you go. Did you like that song?
1: Yeah.
0: Yeah. Yeah. All right, cool. Gonna check in with Ange. She's over in Studio One. Ange, how are you going?
2: Hello. I'm loving that, Sylvester. You just described Calcutta as the New York of India. That is super cool.
0: Yeah. It has that flavor, I reckon. Yeah. Have you been there, Ange?
2: Oh, yeah. India's busy.
0: Yeah.
2: I've been there a couple of times. Yeah.
0: Yeah. There's a lot going on, a lot of action. For sure. Speaking of action, what's cooking up for your show today?
2: Well, Groove and the Moo is out at Lismore tomorrow. It's back after a 2-year hiatus. And what I love about Groove and the Moo, it hits all the regional towns.
0: Yep.
2: And it really supports local artists and regional artists. So I'm going to be playing some of the local artists that are going to be playing on the stage at Groove and the Moo tomorrow. Matt Corby. Who else? The Cauliflowers, Mr. Rhodes, Dope Lemon.
0: Oh,
2: so
0: cool.
2: There's a little bit of a local lineup that's in amongst the mix. And also, too, if anyone's looking for something to do tonight, get off the couch, don't be cold and miserable. Halamone has got a gig on here in Byron Bay, Halamone Records. And they've got a really interesting artist. She's coming on at 5 o'clock. She's French. And she's moved out here, been here 3 years, and it's really changed up her sound. And I really like what she's got. It's really super cool. It's OA is the name of her project. Owen Fay is her name. And she's just released her EP under this project. And she writes in a bio that coming to Australia is really changed her musically and experimentally, and she's got a really it's really nice. She's actually got, I think, Bobby Alou's drummer is drumming with her tonight.
0: Nice.
2: So that's at Halamone Records. She's coming on at 5, so stick around if you're looking for something to do.
0: Cool.
2: To check out her music.
0: Yeah, nice intimate gig at Halamone as well. What do you reckon is the capacity there?
2: 60.
0: Like 60.
2: Yeah, comfortably. Well, yeah, 60, 80 max.
0: Whoa, that'd be
2: squishy.
0: They're
2: getting some pretty serious inquiries because it's a pretty cool little venue, and it's obviously not licensed, so it's not that alcohol vibe. It's you're there to see, and you know, we just don't have those spaces anymore, and it's fun.
0: Cool, awesome. All right, well there you go. Thanks, Ange, for that heads up. We'll be making way for you to take over in a few minutes, but always good having a chat. Probably got time for one or two more tracks. And what have we got lined up? We've got a song by the Polyrhythmics called Yeti Set Go. And Sylvester, do you believe in the Yeti? Do you believe in hairy men, sort of Sasquatches? Yeah, have you ever had any experiences where you've seen a Sasquatch or a Yeti?
1: I actually thought I heard
0: Bigfoot
1: one once.
0: You reckon you heard one?
1: Yeah.
0: Where was that?
1: I was playing the Nintendo up in the shed.
0: Yeah.
1: And it was just a possum, and it made this like killer noise. It was so scary.
0: Oh, like a freaky sound. Yeah, right. I bet that would be pretty freaky. And what, did you come face to face with the possum and then realize
1: No, I ran away.
0: Oh, okay.
1: I wasn't going to stick around there.
0: Well, then how did you know it was a possum?
1: Because I told Mum about it, and she described that it's probably a possum. Then she showed me the noise of a possum.
0: Oh, okay.
1: That it makes, and I was like, that's the noise.
0: Oh, okay. That's a pretty good scientific investigation there.
2: What noise does a possum make? Can you?
1: Not as bad as a koala.
0: Oh, okay. That's a good way of classifying it. Yeah, I think the first time I ever heard a koala, I was like horrified. No idea. It's pretty scary. But yeah, cool. All right, there we go. I don't know if there's any listeners out there who have any cool Yeti stories. Feel free to text them in. But yeah, let's listen to Polyrhythmics. 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
1: Karen Crick with Northern Rivers News for Friday the 8th of May. A man appeared in court yesterday after being charged following an investigation into an alleged sexual assault in West Ballina last year. Police were called to a West Ballina home at about 12:30 a.m. on Wednesday the 6th of August 2025 after reports of a sexual assault. Officers were told a man had entered the home and allegedly sexually assaulted a woman. Police from Richmond Police District established a crime scene and began an investigation. After extensive inquiries, detectives arrested a 37-year-old man at Grafton Police Station on Wednesday, the 6th of May. He was charged with entering a dwelling with intent not to steal, destroy or damage, and aggravated sexual assault of a victim with cognitive impairment. Community preschool staff, represented by the Independent Education Union, rallied in Lismore yesterday, urging the New South Wales government to fund fair pay rises ahead of the June budget. Early childhood teachers and educators joined parents, children and supporters, many wearing pink, at Spinks Park before marching to the Quad for a rally and speeches. Hundreds of community preschool staff and supporters also rallied in Sydney. The union and preschools have urged the New South Wales government for more than 2 years to fund pay rises that properly recognise preschool staff. In February, the Fair Work Commission recommended the New South Wales government review and increase funding for community preschools to improve pay and conditions for teachers and educators. Community preschool staff earn up to 30% less than similarly qualified staff in schools and around 15% less than workers in long daycare. Community preschools are funded only by New South Wales government funding and parent fees. IEUA New South Wales ACT Branch Acting Secretary David Tosin says that without extra New South Wales government funding to lift pay and conditions, community preschools may need to cap enrolments due to staff shortages or raise fees for families. Byron Shire Council is seeking community feedback on a proposed closure of part of 35 Bayside Way, Brunswick Heads, a former Crown Road that locals say links Bayside with Simpsons Creek. The proposal relates to a 10-lot subdivision at 35 Bayside Way, with the developer funding the transfer from the former Crown Road into council ownership. The land is currently classified as a council public road reserve. Locals say the route is an important current and future access point to Simpsons Creek for Bayside residents and the wider community. A council spokesperson says feedback is being sought on the future status and use of the road reserve as outlined in the public notice, and that no decision has been made to close, dispose of or sell the land. The council says it's aware residents use several informal access points in the wider Bayside Simpsons Creek area, but the creek is not accessible via this section of unconstructed road. Feedback closes today on whether the road should be closed or remain open to the public. Education providers across Australia are left scrambling after a global breach affecting universities, TAFE and public schools in at least two states. Nearly 9,000 institutions worldwide use the cloud-based Canvas learning management system developed by US company Instructure, which was targeted in the hack. Confirmed Australian institutions impacted include state schools in Queensland and Tasmania, universities in New South Wales and South Australia, and TAFE in Tasmania. In an update yesterday, Instructure Chief Information Security Officer Steve Proud wrote the company believes it has contained the incident. Mr. Proud wrote that the compromised information consists of certain identifying information such as names, email addresses and student ID numbers, as well as messages among users. He added that at this time there is no evidence that passwords, dates of birth, government identifiers or financial information were involved, and if that changes they will notify any impacted institutions. National Cyber Security Coordinator Michelle McGuinness says her team is coordinating the response and assessing what Australian data may be affected. And overseas, Russian punk group Pussy Riot and members of the Ukrainian feminist group Femin were among protesters who disrupted the opening of the Russian pavilion at the Venice Biennale Art Show, chanting Russia's art is blood and disobey as pink, blue and yellow smoke billowed. The anti-Putin groups donned pink balaclavas and rushed the venue in the exhibition area. Italian police stopped the protesters at the entrance and the pavilion was blocked off for about 30 minutes. It is Russia's first appearance at the Biennale since its full-scale invasion of Ukraine in 2022. The European Union has cut a 2 million euro grant to the event in protest. The Biennale has defended Russia's inclusion, saying any country with ties to Italy can take part. However, the Italian government has opposed the decision, but acknowledges the Biennale's independence. Today's stories were sourced from Community Newsroom, The Echo, and the ABC. Karen Crick, Community Newsroom.
2: Jingiwala. Hello and welcome. Garoma nga bahagar nga jagong. Respect the Banjilang Nation. 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The land nga yambubugaya nga bunjang nga. Of pretty flowers nga yamburgaya nga banjilaka. 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And the healing colors of the rainbow. Respect the Banjilang Nation. Good thing.
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And thank you to the Northern Rivers News team, Karen Creek, and for covering the Pussy Riot activist punk rock group who did their activist art at the Venice Biennale. Yeah. That's what punk rock is. Love it. You're also DJ Rockalicious and DJ Sylvester. Thanks for the Instrumental Health Show. And we've now just changed up the vibe. You're tuned to the Northern Rivers Music Box. My name is Ange Kent and I'm coming to you from the Bay FM studios, transmitting across the Bundjalung Nation and beyond. Over the next 2 hours, you're going to hear some local music from our creatives who live, have lived, or were born right here in the Northern Rivers. Just like the band you just heard, they were born here. They are parcels, came through the Steiner school system, started out as Potato Potato and then morphed into Parcels, and they are based over in Europe, a lot of them. That's their track, Something Greater. It's the Gaspard Auger and Victor Lemasnet remix. And yeah, more local music coming your way. And if you're looking for a gig tonight, I might just have something for you. OA is a French musician who has been performing in her own country for many years and has now relocated to Australia here in Byron Bay. And with changes, there's growth. And OA has started a new phase of her writing and experimenting with music. She's got a show tonight at Halimone Records to launch her new EP. And if you like what you hear, you might want to brave the cold, get outside and head into Byron to check her out. That's coming up at 5 o'clock. I'm having a chat with OA. But in the meantime, yes, Groove in the Moo is on tomorrow at Lismore. Mother Nature is being kind, finally. And there's a few local bands on the lineup, which I'm going to share with you over the next couple of hours, including this next one. It is Matt Corby. This is his track Problems off his 2023 Everything's Fine. It's all local music on your Friday afternoon, 99.9.

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Gimme. Can't Be High All the Time, off their latest EP, Labour of Love. You also heard a brand new track and a very change of musical change from Smokey Cake, 20 Years on the Beers. And you can catch Smokey Cake tonight. Ham and Catter are playing down at the Australian Hotel in Ballina with Loon to the Moon. It's a bit of a fundraiser also for the Richmond River Keepers, so that'll be a super fun gig. If you haven't heard, or if you've been listening to BayFM, you may have heard, Bass Sound Song Comp is back in its third year running. It's a collab between BayFM and SAE, Byron Bay, and we've got some guest judges this year who are ready to hear your original song if you're an unsigned independent artist who lives here in the Northern Rivers. These guys also, these judges also live in the Northern Rivers, and they are seasoned songwriters. We have on the lineup Ash Grundwald, Emily Lubitz, and Mr. Rhodes. Ready to hear your song. How cool is that? Mr. Rhodes also won at the Hometown Heroes competition, and he's going to be playing at tomorrow's Groove in the Moo in Lismore. This is one of his songs. It's Baklava, off his latest EP. It was actually an album. It's Mr. He collabed with Rainhouse and Loose. This is Roadhouse. Catch him tomorrow. He's playing early, Groove in the Moo.

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Byron Bay Band, Seaside. That is their track called The Tracks off their latest album, Desiderata, which they dropped last year. And you also heard Media Puzzle was out of Lismore, now down in Melbourne / Sydney. That was Robotic Love off their latest EP, New Racehorse. And they've just come off and wrapped up a tour supporting Regurgitator. They're another great export from the Northern Rivers, and I hope they're settling down well in Melbourne and Sydney to grow their audience. I'm sure they will. It is a seriously, if you're into the Media Puzzle vibe, it's a very good album, EP, New Racehorse. Another local artist, Matt Collins, is the front guy for Wharves, but he also has a solo project called OK Matt Collins, and he's just released an EP called Finding My Way Back. It's a bit of a homage to him. He had to navigate his way through the highs and lows of the music industry, particularly after Wharves sort of hit a bit of a brick wall during COVID. They were really on a bit of a move, going up through the ranks and touring in the UK and doing well. And then, yeah, we all know what happened. Anyway, he has released this project where he's actually, it's totally self-produced album. He plays all the instruments, sings, writes. It's complete DIY. And I'm hoping he's coming on the show next week to unpack all that he's got. But this is OK Matt Collins, I Want to Be Free, off Finding My Way Back. 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My name is Ange, and thanks for hanging out with me on your Friday afternoon.

Yes, it's time for the community service announcements, but I need to introduce what I'm playing as the background track. Tex Perkins, we all know him, long time local. He's just released an ambient soundscapes, electronic noise rock album. He's called it Basic. It's a bit of a sonic experiment, originally just created for himself over many years, not releasing it to the public, but he has. Here is one of the tracks. It's called Hollow Moon. Very different. I'm going to be playing a few more tracks during the show. Tex Perkins, his basic solo. But what is happening in the meantime around the Byron Shire? This is a fabulous Mental Health Monday. I think every day is a Mental Health Day. But Mental Health Monday.

Carol, start your day with a free guided half-hour meditation with Carly on Belongil Beach, followed by a walk to the wreck and back, then the option to go to the Treehouse Cafe for a cuppa and a chat. Meet at 9 a.m. Monday on Belongil Beach, just to the left of the path down to the sand, BY Sarong or Tal. Registration is requested on kriyamethod.au, and Kriya is K-R-I-Y-A method, kriyamethod.com. That's like as in Kriya yoga. What else we have in our community service announcement is Together She Thrives is offering a free line dancing workshop on Tuesday, the 12th of May, between 9 and 11 a.m. at the Brunswick Heads Memorial Hall. 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Line dancing, I'm liking that. Due to heavy rain affecting our preparation and site condition, Brunswick Valley Landcare is postponing this year's 15th annual Mother's Day community tree planting, which was scheduled for Sunday, the 10th of May. New dates will be announced ASAP. Let's go back to a bit of Tex Perkins, his sonic sounds.

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2: Another local band that is playing at Groove in the Mood tomorrow at Lismore is the Cauliflowers. They're on the lineup. They're playing early in the afternoon. This is one of their tracks. It's Ordinary People. It's all local music on your Friday afternoon. Thanks for tuning in.

0: Colours Are Humming is the name of that song from O and Shay off their album they released last year, Into the Sun. And that song is actually about being in lockdown in a hotel. I think it was in Brisbane when they came back from San Francisco and the colours were humming in the room, and a great creative space for a husband and wife duo, O and Shay. Now, I've got a new artist to share with you. Well, she's new to the area, not to music. The artist is known as OA. Her name is Onelle Toutard, and she was born in Brittany, France. And Onelle is a lifelong musician, started playing accordion at the age of 8, then moved on to guitar at 12 and fronted her first band at 14. Bet you it was a rocky punk band. It's always that, isn't it? In the garage. OA has a show tonight at Halimone Records to launch her new EP, which comes out today. And if you like what you hear, you might want to get off the couch, get into the car and head into Byron Bay to check her out playing a show. She's playing with a young high school band and also another blues band that you can catch. The high school band is called The Bleeding Tongues. And also it's Bonham from Captain Squid Liquor and Tube Warmers. He is being the support. But anyway, I'm going to be having a chat with Own right after her songs off her EP. This is track 1 and 2. The EP is called Elation Volume 1. And the first song is Duality of Conscience and then Sunkissed. Then we'll meet the musician herself. You're tuned to 99.9 Northern Rivers Music Box.
1: I don't think you understand the switch inside my head. 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
1: 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Si tes mots sont écrits. Or half of something.
2: Half of something.
1: 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At times.
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2: The story of who I am.
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1: The smoke screen of a language that
2: redefines me.
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2: Car mes choix seront moi. 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
1: Jésus, Dieu, personne à la fois.

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1: 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This is played from 4 to 6 every Friday, the Northern Rivers Music Box. My name is Ange, and you just heard two tracks from a very new artist into our area. Not new to music, but new into our area, OA. The tracks you heard was Duality of Conscience and Sunkissed, and they are the first two tracks of her fresh EP, Elation, Volume 1. And with me in the studio is the artist herself. Hello, O&L.
2: Hi.
1: How are you today?
2: I'm pretty good, pretty excited.
1: Pretty relieved. Today is actually the day that you've launched this EP.
2: We just put everything out this morning on platforms, and the release gig's coming up tonight in a few hours. So
1: we'll talk about the gig later. Let's talk about you, because you are new to here. You were born in Brittany in France.
2: Yes.
1: And you've got an established music career over there.
2: But not a massive one, but I did have a lot of projects, different bands and solo ones, and there's been a lot happening there, yeah.
1: So in the last 3 years, you relocated to Australia, most of it up on the Sunshine Coast, but fresh down here in Byron Bay. So my question to you is, why did you come to Australia? I mean, Europe is so far away. That flight kills me.
2: I would say what brings everybody to Australia, right?
1: It's not the snakes and spiders.
2: No, it would have been mostly the music scene, because I've been pretty hooked up on music, on Australian rock and the indie scene and everything that's happening here for the past, like, especially 5 to 10 years.
1: What's some of the bands?
2: When I first started listening to... It's okay, that's a funny one, but I started listening to a lot of indie rock, stuff like Macro Road or, you know, like Sticky Fingers. And back then, when I started listening to that, it was quite funny because in France, where I'm from, we kind of thought that these were the underground bands of Australia. When I first moved here and I realized it was playing in every single shop in town, I was like, oh my God. So yeah, that was a really rough realization that happened the first months I got here.
1: You weren't cool.
2: Yeah. So that was pretty funny, but also for surfing, mostly for the waves. I wanted to just get better, and I wanted to challenge myself, and Australia is really, really famous for having challenging waves and just very, you know, like just famous, really legendary spots around here. So, yeah, both brought me here.
1: Surfing and music. We've got it all in our own version.
2: Yeah.
1: It's probably a good way of describing it. But when you were 14, I love it, you fronted your first band, 1L to Hell. Was that punky rock band?
2: It was more like I would say rock metal. More like teenage rock, pop punk, a little bit infused with metal, metal taste. And these guys already had a band for maybe 2 to 3 years. They were 18, so I was the youngest one. And their singer left, and they just saw me playing acoustic my very first gig when I was like 12 or 13 in a real like little bar, just guitar and voice. And they were like, oh, she has something, like maybe let's ask her. And that's how it started. And we did record and release a few tracks that were pretty cool back in the day. And then I think it just life went on, as in these guys were graduating from high school and I was way younger. So they just all went, you know, a bit everywhere, studying and everything, and it just like kind of ended that way, just faded a little bit.
1: But you launched your own solo project in Paris, so went to the Big Smoke.
2: Yes, a bit later, yeah.
1: And performing across France. My question is what is it like to be a musician in France?
2: It is very different from Australia. Mm. We have a whole system that allows you to be a musician as a job, without having to be signed or produced.
1: How? Oh, please explain that one.
3: So pretty much you have to apply. It's like a status. So let's say that you would ask for unemployment status or wages in Australia. We would ask for, it's called intermittent status. And it means that if you score a certain number of gigs per year, it can be anything in the show business. It could be theater. It could be like, you could be a sound engineer. It could be anything, a dancer, a singer, muser. And if you score that number of gigs per year, then on quiet, I would say quiet season, like after summer when gigs slow down a little bit, then you actually get a wage from the government. So you get money from the government to keep the culture alive.
1: Is it a livable wage?
3: Yeah. It's actually pretty good. Most musicians usually, they score everything during like spring and summer because that's when it's crazy, but they do have to play every single night. It's a pretty big amount of gigs. I can't remember the number exactly because it changes every year, but it's pretty intense. But after that, you get 4 months where you're pretty much on holidays.
1: And recording.
3: Yeah, or recording, preparing the next thing. But most intermittents, just to get that many gigs, they usually have 2 to 3 different bands at the same time.
1: Oh, that's very supportive of the French government.
3: Yeah. I mean, our president has been trying this past few years to take that away from us, but we French people are really famous for fighting for what we believe for. So we fought and we won and it's still here. So that's good.
1: So you relocated to Australia. Sorry, our government doesn't provide.
3: That's okay.
1: The intermittent. I wish. What a wonderful concept. But you came here in 2023. So how has this country impacted your musical identity?
3: I'd say that it forced me to get away from everything that I've done before, which was a great thing. Because, you know, when you stay in a place for long enough, at some point, even if you don't define yourself by what you see, what you play, what you write, people will kind of do it for you. And sometimes it's hard to get out of that, get out of the idea and the image that people have of you, which is not necessarily bad, but it is not the one that you want to, you can't really just reinvent yourself easily, right? So Australia has done that for me. It gave me a lot of loneliness, to be fair, a lot of loneliness, a lot of isolation, so socially at first, especially the first year. And I have been writing for bands for a really, really long time, and a few years, like, before Australia and into Australia in the first especially 2 years, I just had this thing where I was like, oh, wait a minute, this time I'm writing for me, just me, like I did 10 years or even more than that ago. And I realized that I forgot myself going through all these different projects and I didn't write anymore for myself. So it just woke that up pretty much. And then, just music. You know, music taste evolves as well. You discover new bands. I used to live in Victoria for quite a while as well. And I used to go to Melbourne every single weekend, make a list of all the bands that I never heard of. And I would go on my own for 2 days and just listen to bands all weekend and then come home.
1: Do you have any standouts from that scene that comes to mind?
3: Oh my God, there were so many. I have a playlist of all of them. So I wrote all of them down because there was a lot of bands.
1: It's a big scene down there.
3: Yeah, I'm trying to remember one, especially there was it was a girls band and it was Moaning Lisa.
1: Oh, yes, they're good.
3: Yeah, and I never heard of them and they were playing in a really small little bar for free, you know, and it was just, that's my kind of
1: vibe.
3: Like, yeah.
1: So tell us about your new project. You're in your new phase, experimenting with music under the name of your project's OA. Mm-hmm. So how would you describe it to people who are curious?
3: I would say that it's, I've always thought that you have to pick a genre, you know, when you play music. And this time I feel like, you know, going past my 30s, I'm just like, hey, now I want to do everything that I like, but in one. So that's the idea of OA. It's just blending everything I've been listening to and everything I've been played, like everything I played in. So all the bands and everything I've been doing into one thing. And I would say it's a fusion. It's a blend of a lot of trip-hop influences in the way I sing on some tracks and in what instruments we use, like Rhodes piano and really slow beats and some electronic drums. And at the same time, I wanted to mix that with the heavy punk, garage, grunge rock that I really love and just trying to mix them together and just have a blend of that fragility that all these female voices had back in the 90s, and mixing that with powerhouse. And it's pretty much just it's a sum up of everything I've been doing now, but all in one. And it feels pretty amazing. Took me a long time to get there.
1: But you've also got a pretty keen, awesome collaborator. You're working with producer Paul Bromley, who is also the bass guitarist of Bobby Alou.
3: Yeah.
1: How did Paul, he's also worked with Jordan Rakai, Ben Eli and Ash Grunwald. So they're pretty heavy hitters in Australia. So he's definitely got some acknowledgement and recognition for what he does. What did he bring to you during the creative process for your song production?
3: He brought a lot. As in, I came in the studio when we met with a lot of ideas. So the tracks were recorded on that first volume are, they've been like this in my head for years, but I had a really hard time explaining them to someone, being like, oh, I want this sound to be blended with that one. And a few people I told about were like, I don't really understand what you're trying to do. It doesn't make sense to me. And when I met Polly, we just had a quick chat, and I said, I want a fusion trip hop, and I want to do something really heavy and raw at the same time and mix it all. And he looked at me and he just went like, fuck yeah, I know exactly what you're talking about. And from there, I call him my translator in my head, because anytime I'm saying like, I wish we could do this, and he's like, I know exactly what you mean. And then we never disagreed on literally anything throughout the whole process of recording and co-producing together as well. And so he's brought a lot, as in he's been able to get the little bits and pieces of my brain and put like just, you know, give them life.
1: Translate them
3: into something we can hear. So and I have no music theory as well. I'm all self-taught. So like it was kind of hard being like, could you do that on the piano or the drums when I'm not a drummer, you know? And I would literally like sing the thing and he would listen to what I was doing in my voice and then translate them, and then that's how we worked. So.
1: Oh, fabulous. If you've just tuned in, I'm talking to ONL. She is behind the project OA, just launched her debut EP today, Elation Volume 1. Got a show at Halamone Records tonight. It kicks off at 7 o'clock, so if you're heading into Byron, you might want to check it out. Let's go to City Walls. This is

0: Yeah, this is your garage. This is your Rocky.
1: That's my inner teenager coming out.
0: It is. It's a great track.
1: Thank you.
0: We'll have a chat after this.
1: Right.

0: From the mean streets of New York City, Daddy Long Legs, the rhythm and blues street gang return this month. 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
1: You know what Byron's been missing? 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
2: And you're tuned to the Northern Rivers Music Box. You just heard a track called City Walls from OA, off a debut EP called Elation Volume 1. I've been having a chat with ONL here in the studio. This is her project. She's originally from Brittany in France but has been living in Australia for 3 years, just landed in Byron Bay a month, has already scored herself a gig at Hallinan Records tonight.
3: That was the first day I got here, actually.
2: Yeah, got that sorted. She already has been signed as well on her label and has really going from strength to strength in the area of Byron. That is a bit of a music creative. You're playing a show at Howl and Moan tonight, we've just mentioned. It's your EP launch. Tell us about the musicians in your band.
3: So we don't have that many. We have two, except me. So it's going to be Paulie on the bass, so Paul Brumley, who's producing with me as well. And I don't know, we just, when we did all these tracks, he looked at me from the very first day. The first track we made was Sunkissed, and he looks at me and he's like, I'm the bass player. I was like, okay.
2: That's a good tipping the hat.
3: Didn't give it a choice, so I took it. I'm happy with it. And we got really close. He's a very dear friend of mine now. And Max Hartford is on the drums tonight. And he's the one who did drums in the studio as a session musician for Dumove, City Walls, and that's it, because Sunkiss was made by Naya Nance, another friend of mine, who couldn't stick around, so he did just that one. And, I just asked Mask. I was like, you know the tracks now. Would you mind coming down to Byron and play for the release gig? And he was like, yep, let's do this. So it's just the three of us. We're going to have a bit of a specific setup because it's trip hoppy, right? So there's a lot of little electronic sounds and stuff like that. We did not find a keyboard player in time because it was really short notice when I got here. And we will have kind of a backtrack with a sampler to get that keyboard synthesizer side of it. And then the raw live rock performance will be like the three of us.
2: You've also got supports. Bonham from Captain Squid Liquor and Tude Warmers will be supporting, as well as High School Rockers. They're from Xavier, the Bleeding Tongues. So that'll be one of their first gigs. Very exciting for them.
3: Yeah.
2: And they'll bring a little crowd as well. It's at Hallam Own Records. Kicks off at 7. It's a ticketed event.
3: Yeah.
2: Tickets available at the door if you haven't already got your tickets. I'm also looking forward to you playing around the Byron Shire at the different venues and seeing where you go.
3: I'm really excited too.
2: Congratulations.
3: Thank
2: it is
3: you.
2: Happy debut release, EP release day. Have an incredible gig tonight.
3: And thank you so much
2: for hanging out with me on Bay FM.
3: Thanks for having me.
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0: And it's time for the gig guide. But before we launch into what's happening in our area on the live music scene, the two tracks you heard, the first one was Loose Content, No One Left to Call, off their Fourth and Back EP, which just came out. And you also heard, came out just recently, Tex Perkins' solo project called Basic. And More Than You was that track. And this is also off the Tex Perkins album. This is an instrumental. It's Dawn Is Broken. It's a solo project that he's been sort of doing on his own on the quiet, just for him. Ambient soundscapes and electronic noise rock. A bit of an experiment. But he decided to release it to the world. And it's pretty much unlike anything Tex has done. So good on you, changing up the sound. Let's find out what is happening in and around our gig world. Down in Ballina at the Australian Hotel, it's Sons of East. And also Smoky Cake with Loon to the Moon and Ombre del Sacco is playing at the Australian Hotel. Brunswick Heads has the Banff Mountain Film Festival World Tour 2026. At the Brunswick Head Picture House. In Byron Bay, you can catch Bulletproof at the Railway Hotel. Danny Quail Music just started a half an hour ago at the North Byron Hotel, as well as at 5 o'clock at Elements of Byron, Guy and Nikki. The Road to Patagonia is on at 6:30 tonight at the Byron Theatre. 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Howl & Moan has the guest artist we just interviewed here in the Northern Rivers Music Box, OA. And she's being supported by Bonham and high school band, The Bleeding Tongues. At the Beach Hotel, you can catch Betty Taylor, Pamela, and Emily Rink. And up at Fingal Head, it's John Martin at Salt and Stone, which started at 5 o'clock. 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Mullum Bimby at 4 o'clock, it's probably just wrapping up, the Wandana Brewing Company, is DJ Papa Bicho. At the Middle Pub, just started, is Balcony Beats and Crappyoki with Jess. 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Tweed Heads at the Twin Towns Showroom, it's Kevin Bloody Wilson. And the Hitmen, still going, is at Club Tweed. That's what you can catch on your Friday night around the Byron Shire and beyond.
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0: the groovy grooves. That's a vibe. That's a complete vibe. That is from Mohila LSD, Love Slowed Down. And you also heard in that lineup played, what did I play? Oh, Wild Rocket. That's right. Their latest track, brand new track, Apricot. They were live in studio. They actually played it live, the two-piece, Zephyr and Kai. I filmed it. And if you're on Instagram, you want to check out the gram, it's on the Northern Rivers Music Box account, and you can check out the live performance of that show here on Bay FM this time last week. This is the Northern Rivers Music Box. We're hanging out on your Friday afternoon. Thank you so much for tuning in. It is checking out the local music scene. Maybe also too, we might be freshening up your playlist with some tunes that you like. We're going to go to a couple of sponsorship announcements, and then we're going to go to an artist, another artist that's playing Groove in the Mood tomorrow out at Lismore. It is Dope Lemon. It's Kimasabi, which came out a few years back.
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sliding into your Friday evening. You just heard Locals' Gimme Gimme. It is actually brother and sister duo Will and Esther Henderson. Will Henderson is one half of Versace Boys as well. Their track Easier off their EP Waiting. And you also heard Dope Lemon, another local, long time here. Kimasabi is the name of that track. And you can catch Dope Lemon tomorrow at Groove in the Moo in Lismore. And big shout out to everyone who's going out to Lismore. Mother Nature is finally kind to us for a festival. I hope you have a fantastic time. Support festivals. They are dime a dozen in our area, as we know. So it should be an incredible day with a really good local lineup mixed in with some other lineups. I want to thank Oa from OA coming into the show, having a chat about her new EP and also her show tonight at Halamoan Records. And thank you for sharing your ears and supporting the local music scene on a Friday afternoon. Coming up is DJ Devi. She's taking over the decks with Sisters of Spin, a special project of women producing and also showcasing their own music and music of women around the world in the electronic scene and dance music scene. Lots of fun. I'm going to be signing off, and as I do, finish off with my hardly strictly local track. I heard this on Bay FM last week and I put it down. I had to make a note to play it. It's came out in 1996. It's Luscious Jackson with Naked Eye off Fever In, Fever Out. And I'll check you next week.

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And Sisters of Spin here, DJ Davey, taking over from Ange. Thanks so much for keeping it strictly local for the last 2 hours. I am in the hot seat tonight sharing mainly female artists tonight in honor of Mother's Day coming up on Sunday. So Mother's Day weekend and a homage to all of the amazing mothers and females and musical geniuses out in the world. And so we are kicking it off tonight with a tune, Dancing with the Goddess by A&L. DJ Davey here with you until 8 p.m.

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I'm DJ Davey, taking you through to 8 p.m. sharing with you mainly female artists tonight. And up next we have Alewa with Sweating, a Honey Dijon remix.

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1: 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I'm DJ Davey. This is the Sisters of Spin show from 6 till 8 every Friday, featuring female DJs. We're on a rotation. Each week there's a different one of us sitting in the hot seat sharing our favorite tunes. Some of these amazing female DJs make their own music as well and share that on this show. And tonight, in honor of Mother's Day on Sunday, I'm playing for you mostly female artists tonight. Before the announcement, we had Sweating by Alewa with, it was a Honey Dijon remix. Next up is Help Me Lose My Mind, featuring London Grammar by Disclosure.

0: And that was Fire by Lula Cruza. And before that was Help Me Lose My Mind featuring London Grammar by Disclosure. 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I'm DJ Davey, taking you through to 8 p.m. sharing some upbeat, downbeat, trip-hop, afrobeat, house, organic house tunes tonight, mostly from a women artist in honor of Mother's Day this weekend. 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

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I am doing a shout out to any of the amazing mothers, sisters, aunts, grandmothers, women in your life. 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
1: 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So it's Mother's Day on Sunday, and the text lines are open if you are wanting to do a shout out to any of the mothers in your life, any of the aunts, the grandmothers, the amazing female friends that you have. You can text on in. The text number is 04373 4119. That's 04373 4119, or text in via the website of bayfm.org. So we were just listening to Jungle by Emma Louise, and prior to that was Back to the Top with Closey, Dreamer's Delight, and Britt Lurie. This next track I'm sharing with you is Goodies by Ciara, who you may know, but it's actually an Ampiano remix by Madness MUV and DSM, League Ampiano Remix. And I came across this on Instagram, and this female DJ had done this mashup of this song, and it was it's really upbeat. It's kind of a little happy housey, but pretty suitable for a Friday night, especially if you are at home, you want to warm up and shake your body, shake off the week. This song is for you.

And we were just listening to Hi by T. Calabres. They're from Indonesia. And at the top of the set there was Goodies, a Ciara song, but remixed by Madness MUV and DSM to be a League and Piano remix. DJ Davey here in the hot seat for Sisters of Spin until 8 p.m. tonight. It is 5 minutes to seven. And I'm sharing with you just some back-to-back tunes of female artists, mixing it up a little. It may seem a little mix-mashy with some piano, some organic house, some tech house. We had some hip-hop earlier. So keeping it nice and fresh in honor of Mother's Day on Sunday, this Mother's Day weekend. And coming to the top of the hour, we have Shake by Sully. Just like that.

0: Narana Ponna.
1: Well, hell, doggy.
0: Woo!
1: Ain't no thing but a chicken wing. Who brought that banjo player in here? He sure is loud, Mary Lou.
0: I know, it's Bear Fam. Narana Ponna.
2: 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We are just coming up to 7 p.m., which means you have one more hour left with me, DJ Davey, in the hot seat for Sisters of Spin this week. And we were just listening to Shake by Sully. I hope that got you up and shaking and moving and grooving on this Friday night. I'm playing a little mashup of all different kind of genres, tech house, hip hop, piano, organic house, mainly by female artists tonight in honor of Mother's Day on Sunday. So up next we have Dea Dova, Myth of the Cave. It is a Drum Spider remix. Oh.

0: And we have just been listening to Love Drop, a Plumpy remix by Equanimous and Hyperlight. And prior to that was a groovy little drum and bass number by Paris, her track called Landslide. And at the top of the set there was Daya Dover with Myth of the Cave, a Drum Spider remix. 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For the next 45 minutes, I'm DJ Davey in the hot seat, sharing some downbeat, upbeat, organic house, dubby tunes by mostly female artists tonight in honor of Mother's Day on Sunday. So you've got 45 more minutes to text on in if you want to do a shout out to any of the amazing mothers out there, the sisters, the aunts, the grandmothers, the amazing females in your life. 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

And that was Crystal Waters' Gypsy Woman, but a Bardock rework. Prior to that was Anything You Want, Not That by Belarouche. And prior to that was Love Drop, a Plumpy remix by Equanimous, and Hyperlight. BayFM 99.9, DJ Davey here in the hot seat for Sisters of Spin for another 36 minutes. It's 24 minutes past 7 right now on this cool and crisp Friday night in the heart of town. I'm sharing some back-to-back tunes with you tonight in honor of Mother's Day, playing mostly female artists. And coming up next is not a female artist, but still an incredible artist at that. We have Oka with Venice Beach.

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1: 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It is 7:30. And before that announcement, we were just listening to Venice.

Speech by Oka. And up next, we have a Portuguese artist Bardock with Now Jogo Limpo.

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1: 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It is 7:45. DJ Davey here with you for another 15 minutes on the Sisters of Spin. Before that announcement, we were listening to Chant of the Lost Tribes, an original mix by Scott Pullen. And before that was How Wonderful by Mark Statz. Up next, we have Omira Nada with Hum Baha.

FM 99.9, DJ Davey, Sisters of Spin, with you for another 7 minutes or so. Pob is here setting up, taking you through to 10 p.m. And I'm signing off. I'll play you a few more tracks and then hand it over to Pob. We were just listening to Omira Nada with Hum Baha. And thanks so much for tuning in. I'll be back in the hot seat in a few more weeks. Stay warm and groovy, beautiful people. Up next, we have Sparrow Barbosa with Pata Pata.

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2: I'm not a cat person. No, they're not loving enough, and they hiss a bit, and they don't do anything. They just wee all over the garden and leave brown stains all over the grass and just make a nuisance of themselves.
3: 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Of course I have. You know what I mean?
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4: Can me keep it going? 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Y'all motherfuckers want me to talk on the dance song? 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Alright, I'll tell y'all the story about this and that bullshit and blah blah. You understand a word I'm saying? 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Yeah, I know y'all love that bass. This that weird ass shit. What do you mean tell them about them girls? They don't know nothing about pimping like I pimp.

0: Yellow, yellow, yellow. Firstly, thanks for all the technicians who have sorted out this room. It's fantastic. Headphones and mixing desk and all the knobs anyone could want. So this is the Sonic Rotation Show. Hi, good evening. Thanks DJ Davey for the last 2 hours. So this is a spin every Friday, every week. New rotating DJ. Fantastic. So yeah, keep it locked, BFM, your local community radio. And this is the Sonic Rotation Show. My name is Pop. I'll be with you till 10. Going through a few oldies.
1: Blah blah. You understand a word I'm saying?

Well, good evening. Hi. The time is... Yes, it is. This is a track. A white square track. As I say, I was kind of reaching back into a few. This is 2019, I think. Reaching back into a few from times gone by. It's a track called Jasmine. It's a DJ Tennis rematch. Earlier we had another one by iCube. That kind of thing. Ty Schwartz, that kind of area. Next track coming up. I'm going to pre-announce this one. The next one coming up is... combination of Spongle and Out of Orbit, but it's a Red Axis remix, also back in 2019. So yeah, slowly winding it up. Hope you're well out there. Love to everyone out there. Shells, me mum, my boy, and everybody else, because we care. BFM 99.9, community radio. A couple of things I'm going to tell you about a bit later.

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1: It behaves unlike any other material that we've got on the planet. It has a property that nothing else has, which is a form of quantum coherence. But water seems to have the quantum coherence field moves outside of the molecule, and the water can be seen to be acting as a whole. And this is extraordinarily unusual.

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Half an hour to go of the Sonic Rotation Show. Thanks for listening. Yeah, so tomorrow, Collective, Cohen Hall.

That's all they talk about. The ocean.

Yeah, tasty one, eh? Adam 10, Leo Sangrado, a new dance. It's unreleased. It's a corker. Anyway, it's coming up to 10 o'clock now. And what time is it? Yeah, it's 3 minutes to 10. So I'm nearly out of here. I did promise I'd spruik this one. This is happening in Lismore at the Blah Bar. It's Saturday, May the 16th. That's next weekend. It's Saturday, yeah, next Saturday. In the Blah Bar, there's our favourite Sniffer Dog from Westmullen. There's Zipper Clone, Terrificus, Mystic Just, and Free Stickers. Who doesn't like a free sticker? Anywho, my name's Pob. I'm out of here. Last track, I'll leave you in the Capable Hounds, a mix by Eric Downer for the sound streams. This is Bear Fam 99.9. Love you all. You take your care out there this weekend. See you at Collective.

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Fear not. Directly over the city of Ann Arbor, a huge extraterrestrial vehicle is now harbored. Why? We have come to Ann Arbor to interrupt your flow of redundancy by bringing you the scream from another time, from another galaxy, from another solar system. There exists the interplanetary empire, where we watch over the universe.

76 and early 77. Electromagnetic beams were projected into the universe from a city in the vicinity of A Square, and with the combined vibe of A Square, T-Town, Pontiac, East Lansing, and other notables, and Detroit, the Interplanetary Empire was contacted. And we were notified of the oblivious musical structure of Earth and your world. On this night in Ann Arbor, for the first time in 5 years, we bring you The Scream. The Scream will give you a complete and total body buzz, causing you to break out and jam even when you don't give a damn. For the next few hours, you will be under radio surveillance. I will now begin.

fly in. We're just gonna hop, look down at you, and then hover. Can you hear me? Can you hear me, Ann Arbor? Ypsilanti, are you cool? Don't say damn, say whoa.

that the show is over and we have jointly exercised our constitutional rights, we would like to leave you with one very important thought. Sometime in the future, you may have the opportunity to serve as a juror in a censorship case or a so-called obscenity case. It would be wise to remember that the same people would stop you from listening to Boards of Canada, maybe back next year to complain about a book or even a TV program. If you could be told what you can see or read, then it follows that you can be told what to say or think. Defend your constitutionally protected rights. No one else will do it for you.

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2: We were in the studio and I said, what does a girl on fire sound like? Apparently it sounds something like this. This is called a CP70. It's a very kind of old school keyboard. I love it very much. And this is featured on Girl on Fire.

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And when you make the coolie on a, you know, pono, then it's going, it's like kind of automatic, kind of. 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

0: dancing on the floor. 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
0: Time goes on. 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
0: It's like they don't realize all this fussing and fighting, what trouble it brings. 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
1: I am not trying to seduce you. 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

I'll be getting. 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

Where's my microphone? Oh, good morning, listener. 99.9. It's the Breakfast Show. It's Saturday. It's the weekend. Sun's up. Gonna be a classic. Sweet and merry month of May. Let's have a look at the tides. Low tide, 10 after 8 this morning. High will come around 1:45 in the afternoon. 7 p.m. tonight, right on the low. Let's have a look at the details. 61% humidity at the moment. Southwesterly wind at the moment, kicking around 30 to 35 knots. And northern rivers for Saturday, mostly sunny. Slight chance of shower along the coastal fringe. This evening, near zero chance of rain elsewhere. Light winds becoming south-southeast, 15 to 20 k in the early afternoon, then becoming light in the late afternoon. Okay, our forecast top today is 21 degrees. We're currently sitting on 13 and a half. Here at downtown Byron Bay, at the studios, Bay FM 99.9, is Brad.

0: From the mean streets of New York City, Daddy Long Legs, the rhythm and blues street gang return this month. The explosive four-piece lineup will tear up the Northern Rivers on Thursday, May 14 at the A&I Hall, Bangalore. With the Line Lockers opening the night, this is righteous rock and roll at its most unhinged. Daddy Long Legs and the Line Lockers. 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
3: 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The Flotsam and Jetsam vibe now.

0: myself, the only guy left on this world. On this world.
1: I say wrongery.
0: On this world.
1: Wrongery. That's the lonely guy. Yeah. Bye,

Oh, yeah. That's, well, let's read it as a lost cult classic. 1955 TV series. The Only Guy. Filmed in X-Ray Roma from a long time ago. And not a lot of people have seen it. Do you know what the sailor's definition of an inhabited? Take two. I'm trying to remember this. Do you know what sailors' definition of, say, an island is? An island's a navigational hazard to them, inhabited by drunks and whores, farmers, thieves, and lonely guys who were stupid enough to get off the friggin' boat. That's a direct quote from, well, I won't say. Meanwhile, Byron Fire Station will be conducting a community activity today, open day today, 9 May, Saturday, Apex Park, opposite the Beach Hotel. The fire truck will be on hands for tours, live demonstrations, emergency equipment, fire safety information, including lithium battery safety, very important, kids' gift pack. Come meet your local firefighters. Information also provided about our up-and-coming recruitment. You're interested in joining the team, so get along. Meanwhile, here's Bob McFadden, rocking the scabby mummy look on BFM.

0: when I walk up to somebody. I'm a mummy.
1: That's cool.
0: I'm a mummy.
1: You mean you're a mother?
0: No, I'm a mummy.
1: I'm a beatnik.
0: People are afraid of me.
1: Yeah, I'm hip.
0: I was born 1,959 years ago.
1: Oh, yeah? Like, that's a long gig.
0: Where can

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I was leaning on life's proscenium arch when you caught me.

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I ordered a coffee.

Kerry Simpson. On Bay FM. And, well, love's always hopeless. That's why they call it love, I suppose. Kerry Simpson going through the motions there to Die of Love. Behind there, a badly drawn boy from a movie soundtrack we heard the other day. And, of course, Bob McFadden. It's Mother's Day tomorrow. We've got a few Mother's Day tunes. Bob McFadden was the scabby mummy in the little black and white 50s track. Meanwhile, blockbuster time at Federal Film Society. They're excited to present the critically acclaimed One Battle After Another on Saturday, May 9. 6 p.m. tonight is dinner, film at 7:30. Winner of an incredible list of accolades, 6 Academy Awards, including Best Picture and Best Director, 4 Golden Globes, including Best Motion Pictures, and 6 BAFTAs, including Best Film. 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Details on the Federal Film Society website, okay? Meanwhile, back to the music. Birdie Num Num. Saturday. Good morning. 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You're soaking in it.

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0: touch the sky.
1: That's Young Neil. Flannel at Folky there, from his live album, which he followed Harvest with. It just sunk. The record company didn't like it. But he writes simple songs that sound great on acoustic guitar. Fantastic live performer, solo. We should back announce, shouldn't we? Bobby Hutcherson gave us the vibes, the jazz vibes before Neil. And

0: And the English Sparrow, Paul Parrish from the 70s. Due to heavy rain affecting our preparation and site condition, Brunswick Valley Landcare is postponing this year's 15th annual Mother's Day community tree planting, which was scheduled for tomorrow, Sunday, May 10. Okay, keep that in mind. Meanwhile, Mental Health Mondays. 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I'll spell that. 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

That's the AO. I'll take that again. I better look that up. He does know what he's doing. It's German. So history repeats. AOS is the outfit. Anyway, there we go. But the main point is, you know, the main lesson of history, humans don't learn from history. The 21st century could still turn out to be a bad cover version of the 20th, you know. Predictive programming is very strong in human nature. Meanwhile, I have a look. What else? I'm not going to attempt the previous track. It's from the Ethiopians. It's a double CD of a compilation of, we'll read it out, In the Dying Years of Emperor Haile Selassie the First, and the First Stirrings of Brutal Military Dictatorship in the soul groups, jazz combos, and big bands. Ethiopia played like never before or since. So that was a bit of a spoken word thing behind there. And Zappa kicked off that little bracket. Meanwhile, what do we got here? The community says Together She Thrives is offering a free line dancing workshop Tuesday, May 12th, 9:30 a.m. to 11 a.m. Brunswick Heads Memorial Hall. Come along and enjoy a fun and energizing morning of line dancing. You'll be guided through easy, beginner-friendly line dances and that are perfect for all experience levels. Dressing up for fun is optional. Put on your boots and cowboy hat. It's a free event, but bookings are essential at togethershethrives.org.au. 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It's Saturday. All day. Gonna be a classic.

0: That's Lindisfarne.
1: Yes.
0: Romancing the Dark Ages. It's an old English shtick. Life was essentially the Vikings. Send fire to your crops. Your family. Slash to ribbon. Nature was not democratic. Behind their, what did we have? I can't remember. Sorry, we'll have to move on. Older adults. Yeah, that's one. I'm one of those. Across northern New South Wales will benefit from a new community grants program supporting safe, accessible and inclusive physical activity, with applications now open for the older adult physical activity grants program. Heavy North Coast, no, we'll change that to Healthy. 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Gonna be a classic, bright sunny day. Not a cloud in the sky. 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

0: bill.
1: Trying like an old dollar bill. I did have an old codger that, what was the quote? Having trouble remembering. Money stops a man from going mad. I don't know where I'm going with it. It just entered my head when I heard that song. Screaming Trees. Bunch of grunge lumberjacks from the 90s somewhere. Meanwhile, what else do we have there? Lindisfarne and the Golden Palominos. The local branch of Arts National Society is hosting a special event Monday, 18 May. There'll be a illustrated presentation by David Worthington based on Damien Hirst and contemporary art. Damien Hirst, one of the most controversial of modern artists, is reported to be UK's wealthiest living artist. He dominated the 90s art scene with his shocking works associated with death. It may have started there, but over the years, Damien has produced an absolute array of stunning art pieces. Learn about them on the night. The presenter for the evening, David Worthington, is currently touring from the UK. As a contemporary sculptor himself, David Worthington is well qualified to evaluate today's contemporary art scene and study fine art in London, Barcelona and New York, and a fellow of the Royal Society of Sculptors, okay? At the ANI Hall, Station Street, Bangalore, doors open 6 p.m. for a 6:30 start. This is a ticketed event for a non-profit society. Tickets available at the door on or on Try Booking. Okay, so that's Monday, 18 May. Okay, thank you. Italian desserts. We're sampling. We're trying it down. Dolce. BFF. 13 after 8. And all is well.

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Sky FM. Sounds like a very floss machine stuck on 11. Mary Lou Lord, I think it is, with the Seismonics, dedicated followers of the Impulse Sugar, the old Archie's song behind there. We had Low with an Italian dessert. Meanwhile, due to heavy rain affecting our preparation for the site condition, Brunswick Valley Landcare's postponing this year's 15th annual Mother's Day community tree planting, which was scheduled for tomorrow, Sunday, May 10. New dates will be announced ASAP. Meanwhile, happening today, Byron Fire Station is conducting a community activity Saturday, 9 May, open day in Apex Park, opposite the Beach Hotel. The fire truck will be on hand for tours, live demonstrations of emergency equipment, fire safety, information, including the lithium battery safety, very important, kids' gift pack, come meet your local firefighters. Information also provided about our up-and-coming recruitment. You are interested in joining the team? Think about it, okay? Meanwhile, Macca. Putting a good spin on things this morning, 99.9. 8:22, we'll have the gig guide at 8:30-ish.

0: 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A pizza joint that actually gets it.
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0: Sure. That's Carl Wallinger. World Party. Rocking the scabby mummy look. Really grabs the pyramid and gives it a shake. So I was about to open the mic and read out the gig guide, but the glass of spectacles fell apart. 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Here we go.
1: Here's today's North Coast gig guide, brought to you by The Echo.
0: Yes, starting in Ballina, Saturday, May 9, 6 p.m. It's Alex Bowen, Ballina RSL Boardwalk, and 8 o'clock at the Cherry Street Sports Club, Jabiru, 8 o'clock there. Bangalore tonight, 4 p.m. It's 3198 at the Bangalore Hotel. Billy Nudgel, Borrowed and Blue at the hotel there, 6 p.m. Brunswick Heads, 2 p.m., Denver, Hotel Brunswick. 7 p.m., the Banff Mountain Film Festival World Tour at Brunswick Heads Picture House. Sort of, a lot of Aussies go to skiing there in Banff. Byron, 6:30, the Ninth Chapter, Railway Hotel. 2 p.m., DJ Quendo and Scott Wolf, North Byron Hotel. 3 p.m., Luke Paley and Chris Palmadua and A.Y. Bo at Shimmy Beach Hotel. Slava Gregorian and Al Slavic Byron Theatre tonight at 7 o'clock. 7 o'clock at the Northern Electric Avenue. DJ Jamie Lowe and Dueling Pianos. 7 o'clock for that one. But Crabs Creek, they've got screening 1917, the movie. 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Charlie Bravo Country Bunker. That's at the Club Tweed, okay. Now, alternatively, just pull up an ocean view, sit in the sun, drink coffee. That never gets old.
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0: In the beginning, dogs were bees. They flitted from flower to flower collecting nectar, until their wings dropped off and they gave birth to puppies. We were all puppies once, even you and I. Dogs ruled the world for 60 million years. They were friends with dinosaurs, foxes, and horses the size of rabbits. Dogs were lovely. They ran free in the woods. Dogs invented pop music, sport, and space travel. And they would laugh at people who, just like flightless birds, were still living in the Dark Ages. Sometimes feral children grew up with dogs. And sometimes feral dogs grew up with children. This is how the domesticated pooches we know and love today came into being. Even Mickey Mouse's dog, Pluto, was once a feral child. He lived on a diet of grass and small mammals. Of course, we all know about Digby, the biggest dog in the world, who was so famous, he now has a huge moon crater named after him. Others say that perhaps even St. Peter was a dog. Possibly a Great Dane or Golden Retriever. Some dogs, such as Snoopy and Laika, the first dog in space, used to love to entertain an audience by saying sausages and refusing to dance with strangers. Dogs nowadays have all sorts of good jobs, such as being guide dogs or shooting pheasants. In Germany, dogs can even sign on.
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0: get back. Hey, Midnight Swingers. 99.9, an easy listening version of, I think we called it Muzak back in the day because Prozac was out at the same time, so we kind of, you know, great head massage. 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Not for nothing. Did trendy fashion and dance people spell Muzak that way with the Z and the K? Like Prozac. Head massage, time for me to go. Bob Dylan, our blue-eyed sage, is up at 9. Meanwhile, 8:47 and ticking. We'll be seeing you next week. Mary, at 10 o'clock, Mystery Train, followed by Nothing But the Blues with Anthony. Great show from 2 to 4 with Ethan. And the hits, you know, just keep on coming.
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1: It's nighttime in the big city. 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
2: 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This week, the eyes have it. Whether they're blue eyes, brown eyes, green eyes, you got pink eye or red eye. If you're an eyesore or if you're wall-eyed, we got the song for you. So sit back, relax, rest your eyes, and listen. In the background, Smoke It's In Your Eyes, a song written in 1933 by Jerome Kern. Here's some other things can get in your eyes. Dust, sand, eyelashes, lemon juice, or a finger. Talking about eyes on Theme Time Radio Hour. Charles Edward Anderson Berry, better known as Chuck, with his story about being arrested on charges of unemployment, sitting on a witness stand, flying across the desert on a TWA, walking 30 miles en route to Bombay, rounding third and headed for home, is that brown-eyed handsome man, Chuck Berry.

I got to agree with John Lennon. He said if you're going to give rock and roll another name, you might call it Chuck Berry, brown-eyed handsome man. Keep your eyes open, because as far as I can see, we're talking about eyes right here on Theme Time Radio Hour. Here's that great bluegrass singer, Jimmy Martin, of Sneedville, Tennessee, with 20/20 Vision, a 1954 Victor recording, backed by the Osborne Brothers. Jimmy was the lead vocalist for Bill Monroe's Bluegrass Boys for much of 1949 to 1951. Recorded 46 sides with Monroe, and then had a number of hits on his own, like this one, Where Death Would Be Too Kind. And he's talking about a doctor who should have been examining the eyes of his mind, eyes to behold and discern, distinguish and note, notice and observe, perceive, remark, make out, scan, penetrate and pierce and probe. Here's Jimmy Martin, 20/20 Vision.

That was Jimmy Mutt with 20/20 vision. 20/20 vision is what the average person can see from 20 feet away. If you have 20/40 vision, it means that you can see at 20 feet what the average person can see from 40 feet. In England, where they have the metric system, the standard is 6 meters, and it's called 6/6 vision. But that wouldn't be as good a song title for Jimmy Martin. Jimmy passed away last year, and it was always a bone of contention that he was never invited to join the Grand Ole Opry. In my mind, he should have always been there. Jimmy Martin, say what you will about him, but he was no jive turkey. From Belfast, Ireland, George Ivan Morrison, talking about his brown-eyed girl on a Bang record label. First solo hit after he left the band Them. Here he is, skipping and jumping, with his heart thumping in a misty morning fog, going down the old mine with the transistor radio, hiding behind the rainbow's walls, slipping and sliding along the waterfall with you, his brown-eyed girl.

That was Van Morrison. In April 2005, the White House announced the brown-eyed girl gets regular rotation on George W. Bush's iPod. Glad he's got good taste in music. Here comes the singing brakeman, Jimmy Rogers, with a song he wrote along with Lulabelle White, My Blue-Eyed Jane, recorded in 1930 at the Hollywood Recording Studios. Unfortunately, Jimmy never appeared on any major radio show or even played on the Grand Ole Opry. But we got plenty of time for him here on Theme Time Radio Hour.

0: That was my blue-eyed Jane, my little pal. I never knew a sweeter gal. Jimmie Rodgers would have loved to have lived in Finland. They say they have the highest percentage of blue-eyed people. In the mid-20th century, when Hollywood started making movies in color, blue eyes were suddenly considered very desirable.
1: Unfortunately, I like him too.
2: Why, unfortunately?
1: Because his eyes have made love to me all evening.
2: That's a lie. He barely glanced at you.
0: Clarence Gatemouth Brown got himself in a little bit of trouble because she winked her eye and made a pass at him. Gatemouth was given his nickname by a high school instructor who said he had a voice like a rusty gate. Here's Gatemouth Brown.

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1: Man, I had to leave everything in the world I had. Say, wait a minute. Here come that lonesome old cannonball. I think I'll reach around here and get my arm over this freight train. Got to get moving, brother.
2: Point your pistol the other way. You don't want to have blood and murder on your clean, clean hands today. She winked her eye. That was Texas blues guitar great Clarence Gatemouth Brown, also a fine fiddle player. He unfortunately passed away last year in Orange, Texas. The eyes are the window to the soul. That proverb goes all the way back to Cicero, who put it, "Faith is a picture of the mind, as the eyes are its interpreter." Man, I'm like a one-eyed cat peeping in a seafood store. That's a real eye-opener. El Martino from Philadelphia, Pennsylvania, the cradle of independence. His career was interrupted, supposedly, by gangster interference, which kept him out of the United States for much

March of the 50s. He came back in time to have this big hit, a 1966 classic about Spanish eyes. Please say CC, and that you and your Spanish eyes will wait for me. You've got the prettiest eyes in all of Spanish Mexico.

0: Spanish Eyes. 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
1: Godfather, I don't know what to do. I don't know what to do.
2: You can act like a man! What's the matter with you?
0: Ernestine Anderson was a teenager when she sang with Russell Jaquette's band. She later sang with Johnny Otis, but made her first record with Shifty Henry's orchestra. She struck out on her own in the 50s and had a number of hits in the 60s, including this one on the Sue record label, where she's talking about life being just a test and the best is best. Forget the rest. When two hearts are blessed, you don't have to guess. And keep an eye on love. Ernestine Anderson.

0: Ernestine Anderson, keep an eye on love on Theme Time Radio Hour. What do the following people have in common? David Bowie, Kiefer Sutherland, Christopher Walken, George Washington, Tommy Smothers, Joe Pesci, and Louis Pasteur. That's right, they all have heterochromia. One green eye and one brown eye. Or to say it another way, two different color eyes.
1: Got a minute? Dig this case. A pretty beach town suddenly seized by trouble, big trouble. But they call him Black Eye, and baby, he's the best. Black Eye's a canned cop turned private detective, and he just loves a case where the fuzz have failed. He's got one now. Fred Williamson stars as the hot crime hunter, and Rosemary Forsythe as the pretty part of his case. Black Eye, something else. From Warner Brothers, rated PG, parental guidance suggested.
0: Saxophonist Chuck Higgins on the Dutone record label. A song called Eyeballing. Look over carefully, scrutinize, look somebody up and down, check them out. He's talking about eyeballing being no crime, and he's going to eyeball women until he goes stone blind.

part of the Jim Crow laws in the South, prohibited a black person from looking a white person in the eye, and a black person could be sent to jail for reckless eyeballing. Fortunately, that isn't what Chuck Higgins is singing about. Chuck retired from performing to become a music teacher. I once had a cross-eyed teacher who couldn't control his pupils, but I'm sure Chuck Higgins could. Next up, the Bollock Brothers from East Hickory, North Carolina. Their producer suggested that instead of calling themselves the Bollock Brothers, they should take their name from the Blue Ridge Mountains, so they would be different from the Monroe Brothers, the Delmo Brothers, and the Dixon Brothers. The Everly Brothers and the Leuven Brothers acknowledge the influence of the Bollock Brothers, better known as the Blue Sky Boys. Bill Bollock also performed with another local group, the Crazy Hickory Nuts. We should have played them on our coffee show and nailed it to the counter. Anyway, here are the Blue Sky Boys.

0: We're talking about eyes, and that was the Blue Sky Boys talking about some brown ones here on Theme Time Radio Hour. Remember what Gandhi said, an eye for an eye leaves the entire world blind. Coming up next, the host of King Biscuit Flower Hour, the GOAT, Sonny Boy Williamson, a sight for sore eyes. Sonny Boy lived in Twist, Arkansas, for a while with Howlin' Wolf's sister, Mary Burnett, and taught Howlin' Wolf to play harmonica. This is the only song on the rock opera Tommy that the Who did not write. Sonny Boy Williamson, he's wishing you could see his woman, because you could tell by the way she walks that her daddy must have been a millionaire.
1: You've been talking about your woman. I sure wish that you could see mine. You've been talking about your woman. I sure wish that you could see mine. Every time the little girl started loving, she

Sonny Boy Williamson, Eyesight to the Blind on Theme Time Radio Hour. Here's a list of famous bluesmen who were blind. Snooks Eaglin, Blind Joe Reynolds, Blind Willie Johnson, Reverend Gary Davis, Blind Blake, Blind Willie McTell, Sonny Terry, and Blind Lemon Jefferson. They were blind, but they all had great vision. We're pulling up the curtain now on George Jones, the old possum. We don't usually do commercials here on Theme Time Radio Hour, but we do want to tell you that George Jones has his own line of dog food and sausage. Enjoy them.

0: George Jones was a Marine, served his country proudly. And Frank Sinatra once called him the second best white male singer. George's drinking was legendary, and he credits his wife, Nancy Sepulvedo, with rescuing him from the bottle. Thank you, Nancy, for making sure that George sticks around.
1: Ah, yeah, yeah, yeah.
0: That's right. We're talking about eyes on Theme Time Radio Hour. Here's a song about some raging eyes by Nick Lowe. For a while there, he was Johnny Cash's son-in-law, married to Carlene Carter. Nick is a songwriter and an artist and produced many great records by artists like The Damned and The Pretenders. Here's Nick talking about raging eyes, that you don't have to be a beauty or a Juliet, but you can still rope a Romeo in. Raging Eyes, Nick Lowe.

Nick Lowe. Rage and eyes can express anger, anticipation, boredom, disgust, fear, joy, sadness, shame, sorrow, and surprise. I guess that's why some people wear sunglasses. That was Rage and Eyes. Here's eyes of another variety. The bloodshot variety. Eyes that look like two cherries in a glass of buttermilk. Eyes that can turn black and make you find the guy that beat you up and make you take him back. Now, just because you're pretty and you think you're mighty wise, you tell me that you love me, then you roll those big brown eyes. I know, Mr. Blues Harris.

0: That was one only Mr. Blues Harris, with eyes that tell a story of where you were last night. Eyes become bloodshot because the tiny blood vessels become engorged in response to a foreign contaminant or irritant. Or perhaps you just had a little too much the night before. I ran into Ellen Barkin the other day at Walgreens. I was buying socks. I don't know what size it was. I'm just eyeballing it. Anyway, she started talking to me about eyes.
1: Our eyes, the windows to the soul. I don't know, but you certainly can tell a lot about someone from looking into their eyes. My favorite color eyes are green. I can't quite figure it out because I hate nature and I hate trees.
0: Talking about eyes on Theme Time Radio Hour. Evidently, everything is not written in email these days. This is an actual letter. This one from Mary Jo Salter from Salt Lake City. She writes in, "Dear Theme Time, I hope you can help. I know Johnny Cash once recorded a song with the following lyrics. I never got over those blue eyes. I see them everywhere. I can't think of the name of the song. Can you help?" Well, I'll be glad to, Mary Jo. That song is called I Still Miss Someone, recorded for Columbia Records in 1958. And here's how it goes.

I once heard Johnny had a band while he was a radio operator for the U.S. Air Force serving in Landsberg, Germany. His combo there was called the Landsberg Barbarians. Johnny Cash, another radio performer on Theme Time Radio Hour. Next up is the great 50s vocal group, the Flamingos, or as I call them, the Flaming O's. This song was written by Harry Warren. It was featured in the original 1930s Broadway production of 42nd Street. But this version is the classic from 1959. Reached number 3 on the R&B charts and number 11 on the pop charts. The otherworldly sound of the Flaming O's. Are the stars out tonight? I don't know if it's cloudy or bright, 'cause I only have eyes for you.

0: I only have eyes for you. The Flamingos, talking about eyes on Theme Time Radio Hour. This is The Streets. Actually, a guy named Mike Skinner. Mike started making records at the age of 15, but didn't make any money from it until 2002. This is from his second album, called A Grand Don't Come For Free, a concept record which told a personal story and resulted in a tidal wave of critical praise. When this song was released in 2004, it debuted at number one on the UK charts. This is a song where he's just standing there and he can't say a word. Everything's just gone. He's got nothing. Absolutely nothing. Dry your eyes. Mike Skinner, The Streets.
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0: 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Get a little shut-eye. 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As Da Vinci said, the eye sees the thing more clearly in dreams than the imagination does awake. 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See you soon in a blink of an eye, right here on Theme Time Radio Hour. 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

Good morning and welcome to Mystery Train. I'm Sister Mary and I'll be with you for the next 2 hours. My feature this week is part two of a deep dive into the work of producer, engineer and mixer Trina Shoemaker. And in the first hour, lots of new releases. Just before I came on air, I noticed that we've had another death. This is Evelyn Cox, one of the main singers with the bluegrass gospel band, the Cox Family. So I've found a track to include from them after my second train song. I'm going to go into Willie Sugarcaps. And the song is Gypsy Train from their debut album under that name. And Trina Shoemaker engineered and produced this album. And then I'll go to the Cox Family. Welcome to the program.